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3: Yuma and good morning, I'm Hayden Becerra. ACT police have completed their largest operation targeting cannabis grow houses across the capital this week. Police arrested 9 people, seized over 1,500 cannabis plants, 70 kilos of dried cannabis, 6 vehicles, and over $80,000 in cash. As part of investigations, a grow house was also identified in Jerrabombra, and New South Wales police acted on this information. Detective Acting Inspector Mark Batty says this had significantly impacted an organised crime group responsible for large-scale commercial cannabis cultivation. The local education union ramps up its fight for a better offer for teachers with a 2-hour stop work action scheduled for next Thursday. President Angela Burrows says they'll stop work from 8:30 to 10:30 on the 24th.
4: It's not a mass gathering at a particular point. It will be members meeting in the vicinity of their school and leafleting in their local neighbourhoods.
3: The Education Directorate has decided to close schools to students during this time with no on-site supervision. It comes ahead of fortnightly industrial actions planned for Term 4 if there is no progress. Senior ministers have hit back at claims from farmers that cuts to migration could threaten our food security and push up grocery prices. The National Farmers Federation says 1 in 7 farm workers are from overseas, but Amanda Rishworth has told the ABC it's not like they'll all be banned from the country.
5: I don't accept the premise of what's being put forward. We'll still be access to backpackers. Indeed, backpackers in their second and third year will have to work in regional areas.
3: More than 10,000 ACT households have installed a home battery system under Labor's Cheaper Home Batteries program. Member for Canberra, Alicia Payne, says that equals to over 280,000 kilowatt hours of capacity, helping locals save on power bills and reduce demand on our electricity network. As for where the highest take-up is, it's the electoral division of Fenner, with just over 4,000 installations. And a chance for locals to snag a new coin celebrating an Aussie tradition. The Mint is releasing a new coin based on the beloved cricket episode of Bluey. The ballot has opened, with the general sale kicking off on Wednesday next week.
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3: UC Capitals coach Paul Gorris says it's great to get back into the swing of things as they gear up for the Townsville tip-off pre-season tournament this weekend.
6: For me, it's trying to build that chemistry, number one, but number two, seeing what works and what doesn't and what we can improve on once we get back leading into the next 4 weeks.
3: And the Sharks are bracing for an Origin-style intensity in tomorrow's sudden-death NRL semi-final against the Roosters. Co-captain Blake Brayley has told Fox Sports he's looking forward to battling some of his New South Wales teammates.
7: They got strike everywhere, they got rep plays everywhere as well, so it's going to be hard to break him down and, yeah, find weaknesses, you could say, but I think it's more about us and improving our game.
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12: Wow, sunny today, sunny tomorrow, sunny on Sunday. This weekend sure is going to suck if you hate sunshine. 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We are doing Feel Good Friday at Mix 106.3. Once again, with the $1,000 no-repeat workday intact. 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Let's see how we go by 5 o'clock. Any repeats, we're paying out $1,000. Give us a bell if you reckon you're hearing the song for the second time on 62421063 with Barnsley coming up. Going soul deep with Barnsley. We've got some Taylor Dane on the way, Steve Miller Band, and Here's the Cars as we continue Just Great Music on a Feel Good Friday at Mix 106.3.
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It's a feel-good Friday, and here's a bit of a smash from the Romeo and Juliet soundtrack. This song was originally written as a bit of a plotter, a bit of a melancholy plotter, but it was turned into a more up-tempo pop song. The lyrics are still a bit desperate, but that's okay. It's a smash, and it's on the radio for Feel Good Friday at Mix.

0: That's Earth, Wind & Fire and September here at Mix 106.3. September, the month of the turn, and the turn is happening. It's going to be a good little run to own solar panels. The sun is out in force today. It's going to stay out in force pretty much for the next week. In fact, we won't dip under 20 degrees for the next week, except for next Tuesday with a top of 17. But the weekend, it's going to be beautiful. 22 today, 24 tomorrow, 25 on Sunday. Nice weather to perhaps get along and take a peek at Floriade. Now, don't forget this afternoon, your last chance to win with Larry's Bloombox, hosted by Cam this afternoon with Larry on holiday. But it's your chance to grab a Floriade food and beverage package worth $100. Floriade's theme this year, A Feast of Flowers. Your chance to win that literal feast this afternoon with Cam. And get along and check out Floriade till October 11. With a little Jenny Morris on the way. And to Madonna coming up at Mix.
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0: Young MC here at Mix 106.3 on a feel-good Friday. Bust a move once, shame on you. Bust a move twice, shame on me. Or something like that. It's a $1,000 no-repeat workday, and if we do bust a move again before 5 o'clock, it'll be worth $1,000 thanks to MEJ, as are any repeats. So if you reckon you're hearing a song for the second time, let us know. 6242-1063 is our number, with the check-in news coming up for you shortly. And then we push on with Feel Good Friday. Now, one of the greatest disco songs was almost an R&B song. In fact, it was written as an R&B song. It wasn't until they got into the studio that they tinkered with things and turned it into a disco song. Alicia Bridges herself said she hoped it would sound like something Al Green would sing. It didn't work out that way. But it did work out okay. Alicia Bridges, I Love the Nightlife, on the way. Little rock for Def Leppard. And some NJ after we check the news next.
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9: Yuma and good morning, I'm Hayden Vissera. Over the past week, ACT police have arrested 9 people, seized over 1,500 cannabis plants, 70 kilos of dry cannabis, 6 vehicles, and over $80,000 in cash. It comes as part of their largest operation targeting cannabis grow houses, with one also found in Jarrabombra, which New South Wales police shortly acted on. Detective Acting Inspector Mark Batty says this had significantly impacted an organised crime group responsible for large-scale commercial cannabis cultivation. Moves to make sure locals are better prepared for emergencies. More than 50 Canberra households have signed up for a bushfire preparedness exercise on Sunday, where they can work through a simulated scenario in real time. Phoebe Angelitos from the ESA says it's important to bring residents and emergency workers together to rehearse what a disaster looks like.
10: Practice those survival plans, practice those activations, and make it a really real scenario for people to truly stress test.
9: There are fears of another imminent rate hike, with the boss of the RBA warning inflation pressures have increased further. At its last meeting, the board flagged there was a risk inflation could continue to creep up. RBA Governor Michelle Bullock has told a parliamentary hearing, we're seeing evidence those risks are materialising.
11: Global cost pressures have increased. The Middle East conflict, the AI boom and extreme weather events are contributing to upward pressure on a range of energy, agricultural and technology-related prices. There is little sign of resolution in the Middle East conflict.
9: Still no word from the opposition on when it'll unveil its migration policy. It comes after Labor announced theirs yesterday, promising a crackdown on backpackers, international students and those who overstay their visas. Deputy Opposition Leader Jane Hume telling Seven she has no confidence the government will follow through with it.
12: Whatever was announced yesterday was still underwhelming. Labor have set themselves targets on immigration, on inflation and on housing, and they've missed all of them every single year.
9: And Master Builders ACT is concerned declining apprenticeship numbers could jeopardise our future construction workforce. It says new data shows 301 new apprentices started training here during the March quarter, an 11% decrease on the same period last year. CEO Ananila Gama says while our completion rates are good, the drop in new starts is a warning sign that cannot be ignored.
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9: The West Tigers will take on the Raiders in tonight's NRLW elimination final at Campbelltown Stadium. Tigers skipper Kezzy Apps has told NRL.com halfback Ray McGregor is their key weapon in the hunt for the premiership.
0: her just steering us around the park and, yeah, getting us out of trouble when we need to and just stepping up.
9: And the Full House sign is up at the SCG ahead of tonight's AFL preliminary final between the Swans and Fremantle. Justin McEnany returns for Sydney while the Dockers take in an unchanged lineup. Charlie Kernow telling Nine, excitement is building.
14: 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Yeah, it's been a lot of fun. Nice year, so can't complain, mate. It's good to be in a prelim and join some footy with the boys. It's been nice.
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No way. Check out this early hit for the Pointer Sisters. And you never seem to need me, but I bet you won't forget me when I go. Oh, no, no. Hard to believe that is the Pointer Sisters. Before they locked in on disco and pop, they went down the country path, and yeah, that was a hit. In fact, it won a Grammy. That's Fairy Tale. Very diversely talented ladies, the Pointer Sisters, but this is what we know and love them for. It's I'm So Excited on a Feel Good Friday here at Mix 106.3.

Yes, Tears for Fears here at Mix 106.3 on a Feel Good Friday as we feel good. About 22 degrees for today and mid-20s right across the weekend. Plenty of sunshine. The next week is all going to be in the 20s except for Tuesday, which is going to be 17 degrees. But, you know, Tuesday's Tuesday. That's okay. It's all looking pretty good. Now, as we race towards the weekend on a Feel Good Friday, I've got some music coming up for the Soup Dragons. Now, you don't have to be original to be successful. In fact, it's probably ill-advised, but the Soup Dragons got their name from a lovable dragon character in the British children's TV show The Clangers, which is basically a little bunch of knitted elephants. But anyway, they've got a cute little dragon, and he's called the Soup Dragon, so that's where they got their name. And their one hit came from a little band called The Rolling Stones. This was a B-single from a Stones record from 1965.

0: Back in the boys, Soup Dragons, I'm Free. Coming up for you on a Feel Good Friday at Nick's.
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0: Beautiful. Best line from the movie was, we need to turn at the fork in the road, and they show up ahead on the road and there's a giant fork in the road. Classic. And Alien, the original, was on the big screen.
2: 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The food ain't that bad, baby. Okay.
0: 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If you know, you know. Woo! What a movie. Coming up in our

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21: Yume, good afternoon. I'm Renee Bigatko. Independent MLA Thomas Emerson says it's about time the ACT government develops a public register of child safety breaches. He says the announcement comes 15 months after Labor opposed his push to release documents about breaches at Canberra's daycares, adding families deserve to know the safety record of places they might send their kids to. The opposition continues to criticise Labor's migration plan. Yesterday, the government announced plans to crack down on the number of backpackers, international students and those on working holiday visas. Deputy Opposition Leader Jane Hume telling Seven they're targeting the wrong people.
22: These workers are essential to making sure that our farmers and our agriculture sector can harvest the food that we need to feed everyday Australians. And that simply hasn't been considered under Labor's migration plan.
21: While Fenner MP Andrew Lee says the plan will pause migration levels here in the ACT and allow more homes to be built.
23: Our housing challenges are mainly driven by the fact that people are choosing to live in smaller households, and we need to adjust migration so we get the construction workers to build those new homes and so we get the balance right in terms of who's coming here.
21: 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Sandy Mitra from the India-Australia Association of Canberra has this message.
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18: Yuma, good afternoon. I'm Renee Bigatko. A 40-year-old female driver will face court in October over that fatal crash on Gungahlin Drive last month, which killed two cyclists. A 32-year-old woman died while another cyclist, a 39-year-old man, died in hospital a week later. The driver faces two charges of culpable driving causing death and one charge of negligent driving causing actual bodily harm. ACT police have carried out their biggest operation ever, targeting cannabis grow houses across the capital. After 15 searches this week, police arrested 9 people, seized over 1,500 cannabis plants, 70 kilos of dried cannabis, 6 vehicles, and over 80 grand in cash. Police say it has significantly impacted an organised crime group responsible for a large-scale cannabis operation. Looks like we won't be seeing relief at the Bowser anytime soon. The Treasurer's confirmed Labor hasn't been considering reintroducing the fuel excise cut as prices rise due to the ongoing conflict in the Middle East. Jim Chalmers says the government is instead providing cost of living relief through tax cuts. Canberra's biggest ever Nutbush line dance kicks off in Civic Square tomorrow, with more people encouraged to sign up. Simon Copland from the local Conservation Council says while they're on track to beat the record with around 400 registrations, they want to smash it.
19: We really want to break the record as much as possible, so the more people we get, the bigger the record will be.
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5: Well, I don't know about you, but I feel today like I've already jammed three full Fridays into our so far half day. And I will be really honest with you here. It's going to be nice. It's going to be awesome just to sit here and play music for you all afternoon. Feel good songs, no less, as well. A very good afternoon to you. It is Cam in for Larry. He is back on Monday. For today, though, we have the final go at Larry's Bloom Box. Of course, this is a Floriade experience with a little touch of extra elegance, if you like. Final opportunity also for you to see this brand new Brad Pitt film called The Heart of the Beast. Wow, that has been very popular so far this week and no doubt will be again today. And as a part of our Feel Good Friday, we have a song on the way that inspired John Lennon to start recording songs again. Strange to think that we can thank the B-52s for songs like Just Starting Over and Woman. And look, although we're at the other end of summer, we're at the good end, here's Don Henley now. Mix 106.3, it's a Feel Good Friday.

Mix 106.3, it is just great music on our Feel Good Friday. Glorious weather outside, Friday afternoon, pimped up songs on the radio. Good times indeed. It is Cam in for Larry. Tomorrow morning, just after 8 o'clock, Renee and I, of course, will step through all the cool stuff to do over the weekend. And as a little taste later on, I'm going to share info on Sunday's German Auto Day. Massive, such a massive day every year if you love your cars. Engineered art is what I like to say. Also, the beard and moustache competition happening at King O'Malley's. We also have to say good luck and want to say good luck to the Raiders NRLW team playing West Tigers in Campbelltown tonight. And, of course, the Mixed Raiders call team will have play-by-play descriptions. That would be good to win, wouldn't it? That's happening from us 7:30 on Mix 106.3 for the 10 to 8 kickoff. Back to it now with a song that was supposed to be recorded by Glenn Frey. He came down with laryngitis. Bob Seger did it. It was a massive hit. Massive. We enjoy it together now. Remember the movie as well, Beverly Hills Cop 2, indeed. Mix 106.3, it is just great music. Feel Good Friday.

0: Mix 106.3. It is just great music, our feel-good Friday, and that sense of the weekend excitement is in the air, isn't it? Talking about things to do over the weekend as well. Renee in the news a while back there mentioned Canberra's biggest nut bush. Now, this is happening tomorrow, 11 a.m. at Civic Square. So, Tina, once again, where are you, please? I guess. Okay, side tack, back tack, knee hitch, cross kicks and jumping jack quarter turn all performed in a 32-beat count. Look, confirming as well, this is Canberra's biggest attempt. I think the world record is almost like 5,000 nut bushes. I almost said nutters there, but no, nut bushes. The Conservation Council is behind this one. They're organising it with their city limits message attached, which is actually quite clever, isn't it? So if you want to be a part of this, you're invited. Like, if we can get over 5,000, I mean, you know, rock on. But that's what they're not going for. I think they're just going for an awesome, good, fun morning. All the details will pop up if you search Nutbush Canberra. Okay. Next up, we are back to it with a song. Oh, yes, a song best listened to with Umbrella in hand.
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0: 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It is just great music, and of course, it is a feel good Friday. We'll have you back to it in just a few minutes.
1: I always liked it. I always thought it was a great dance song, and I really like dance music. My favourite artists are Bruce and George Michaels and Michael Jackson, of course. And yeah, I thought, wow, you know, it'd be great if I had some treatment on it to make it sound, you know, really hot.
0: Well, she certainly applied the treatment to it, leave no doubt. I really do wonder what the original artist would have thought way back in the day when this one was covered. Who is that? And what song had the treatment applied? We'll listen together shortly, Mix 106.3.
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19: Yume, good afternoon. I'm Renee Bigatko. Police will charge a 40-year-old female driver involved in a fatal crash on Gungahlin Drive last month that killed two cyclists in their 30s. The crash involved five cyclists. One died at the scene, while another died in hospital a week later. The driver is due to face court in October to face two charges of culpable driving causing death and one charge of negligent driving causing actual bodily harm. The ACT Education Minister says while she knows next week's teacher strike will be disruptive for families, it's not a decision teachers have made lightly. It says all public schools and preschools will be closed for 2 hours from 8:30 next Thursday morning as the union fights for a better offer for teachers. Another step forward to help families decide where to send their kids for care and education. Independent MLA Thomas Emerson says the government's developing a public register of child safety breaches 15 months after opposing his push for documents about breaches at local daycares to be released. He says improving transparency will boost compliance and weed out dodgy operators. An opportunity for locals to stand with Canberra's Nepalese community as many still wait for news from home after the recent floods. There's a fundraising barbecue at Point Hut Gordon Picnic Ground tomorrow to help raise money for the Disaster Relief Fund and stand in solidarity with our Nepalese neighbours.
20: What they're appreciating is, you know, how being miles away from their motherland, how, you know, things happening on their country at this moment, how we are just standing by next to them saying that you're not alone.
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2: 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Brand new Brad Pitt movie that has proven already to be most popular. 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The only way Colette actually could. Our Feel Good Friday has us front and centre, 1989. Colette Roberts, yes, indeed, took the 1979 disco hit and, in her words, quote-unquote, applied the treatment to it. Plenty of us went for it, though. It was a top five hit in 1989 and we're still playing it today as a part of Mix 106.3's Feel Good Friday. 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
1: I don't like to be licked in the face. Yet in this movie, we're drinking out the same bowl. We're eating the same stuff.
2: Well, we've been working with Andrew Simpson and his team of dog whisperers. He's the one who found Uber.
3: So we started training day in, day out, every day.
2: Hanging out in Uber's kennel, getting covered in dog hair, slobber.
0: Yes, dog hair and slobber. Brad Pitt there talking about Heart of the Beast, this brand new movie. It also stars former in real life search and rescue German Shepherd Uber, as we've just heard is his real name. He is Odin in the movie. And I tell you what, once this thing hit the screens, I'm going to imagine that Brad Pitt will just become the co-star. Uber will absolutely have the spotlight. Now, if you would like to go and see it, 6242-1063, there's a double pass for, let's say, caller number 3. Okay, go to it, 6242-1063. Feel Good Friday, we pucker up to Deb Harry shortly. That is, of course, We Are Too Shy. Mix 106.3. Feel Good Friday, it's just great music.

0: Fix 106.3. It is just great music and great, really great to have Queen making a contribution to our Feel Good Friday this afternoon. It is Cam in for Larry, also with the opportunity to see Brad Pitt in Heart of the Beast. Annette at Nichols, quick on the phone. Hey, Annette, what's planned for the weekend?
1: Taking my mum out to lunch tomorrow and then as little as possible on Sunday.
0: Yes, I like the as little as possible, but taking mum out to lunch, where are you going? Has that been confirmed yet?
1: No, not yet.
0: All right. What does she usually like?
1: Probably just go to the club.
0: A good old-fashioned schnitzel and gravy, chips and salad at the club.
1: Pretty much.
0: Annette, I love your style.
1: Thank you.
0: Hey, in a couple of weeks, you might like to take her off to the movies as well. How would you like to do that?
1: I would love that.
0: Yeah.
1: Thank you.
0: Okay, well, she's going to love it as well. You are caller three, Annette, so we have this double pass for you. Congratulations. Well done, Heart of the Beast.
1: Thank you so much. Looking forward to it.
0: Okay, absolute pleasure. Survival depends on their bond. Brad Pitt, Heart of the Beast in cinemas, September 24. Thank you to everyone who called up and had a crack at those tickets. Back to it, our Feel Good Friday songs are in just a few minutes. That is a 100% guarantee.
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Well, it's just epic, isn't it? 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Asset Construction Hire. It is Cam Sellings in for Larry. He is back on Monday, other side of this weekend, but we're just about to hit Larry's 3 at 3 as a part of our feel-good Friday. And it comes with a little extra sparkle today, may I say. Now, to get to the year 1837, we must first stop off in 1953.

0: Yes, Marilyn Monroe in the Broadway musical Gentlemen Prefer Blondes there. 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
12: Yuma, good afternoon. I'm Renee Bigatko. A 40-year-old female driver will face court in October over that fatal crash on Gungahlin Drive last month, which killed two cyclists. A 32-year-old woman died, while another cyclist, a 39-year-old man, died in hospital a week later. The driver faces two charges of culpable driving causing death and one charge of negligent driving causing actual bodily harm. Police have seized over 1,500 cannabis plants as part of their biggest operation ever, targeting cannabis grow houses across Canberra. After 15 searches this week, police also seized 70 kilos of dried cannabis, six vehicles and over 80 grand in cash, arresting nine people. Police say it has significantly impacted an organised crime group responsible for a large-scale cannabis operation. Smart glasses could soon be banned from Commonwealth buildings, marking world-first restrictions on the tech. It comes as major employers are in Canberra today for a roundtable on AI. Employment Minister Amanda Rishworth has told the ABC there's still a lack of clarity around the impact AI will have on jobs.
13: There is so much transformation going on. We need to ensure that workers have the confidence that when AI is adopted in the workplace, that it will be done in a way that is best practice.
12: And 1,000 households in Banks and surrounding suburbs are set to benefit from an $8.2 million investment in electrifying their homes. It means residents can register to get rebates and financial support to become all electric, with things like home batteries and rooftop solar. Now, Canberra's Fuel Watch make fuel prices yesterday's problem. 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A litre of unleaded will set you back about $2.44, while diesel is sitting at $2.98.
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12: Checking sport, the Raiders kick off their inaugural NRLW finals campaign tonight, taking on the Tigers in Campbelltown after beating them just last week. It's the first time both sides have qualified for the finals since joining the comp in 2023.
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16: 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Net sales have totaled, thank you very much, just over $5 billion. And it's all the high-end stuff as well. So as a part of Larry's 3 at 3 today, we of course we're going to play Diamonds and Pearls by Prince. That is our third song. Song number two, you'll get straight away when we play it. And how could we not play Material Girl? It is the premium version of Larry's 3 at 3 on Mix 106.3. Just great music.

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0: 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That is Larry's 3-3 with a touch of aplomb this afternoon. Yes, indeed. It was today, back in 1837, so back with the steam trains and public hangings, that Charles Lewis Tiffany co-founded a stationery and fancy goods emporium. It, of course, went on to become the famous International Tiffany & Co. high-end brand. So Prince helping us out there, Deep Blue Something, and also Madonna. Now, next up, I want you to think about all that razzle and dazzle and sparkles and fairy dust at Tiffany's. We are going to give you the exact opposite in just a few minutes.
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0: Yeah, big bust this week. There'll be a little less of that, won't there? X106.3, it is our Feel Good Friday with Musical Youth right there. Good afternoon, it is Cam in for Larry. Kim at Watson, how can we help you?
1: What's the song that we're listening for to win the prize for Floriart?
0: You know, Kim, that is a very good question. I spoke to Pat about this because he puts all the songs in order, and I did ask him that question before I started at 1 o'clock this afternoon, and he's not come back to me.
1: Oh, crikey, so we don't know what song we're listening to.
0: No, I don't even know what song we're listening for. I tell you what, I will go and have a very serious conversation with Pat, and I'll come back to you and let everyone know, okay? How does that sound?
1: Awesome. Thank you.
0: Okay, that's a pleasure, Kim. I'll have that for you just before four, I reckon. Next up, a song that has a country and blues version, then same song, same artist, released at the same time, just in a different country, has the version that we're going to play on Mix 106.3.
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0: Mix 106.3, it is a feel-good Friday. Need more temporary fencing, portaloos, telehandlers for your worksite, asset construction hire. Renee joins us shortly from the newsroom in just a few minutes, in fact, with more news on that terrible, terrible crash in Gungahlin last month. And look, I want to say thanks to Kim Watson once again, all over it with Larry's Bloombox asking, which is the floral song that we're listening out for? Now, I've just been up, I've had a conversation with Pat. We're going to change it up just a little bit because it's Friday. Why not? This is what we're going to be listening out for, okay? Okay, now look, the song is, of course, Hey Jealousy, but it's by the Gin Blossoms. When you hear it, 62421063, first caller through will get the goods this afternoon. It's a voucher for drinks at Barbera at Floriade and a grazing board organised by Events ACT. The whole team will have input on that. And, of course, spring is served at Floriade Feast of Flowers from September 12 through to October 11. That is all to come for you very shortly on Mix 106.3.
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23: In Ainslie, an accident has crews on site, Leslie Street at Campbell Street. That's causing delays in both directions. It's a busy run over the Commonwealth Avenue Bridge both ways at the roadworks on. It's a heavier run northbound with traffic back to Coronation Drive. It's slowing in Narrabundo for Canberra Avenue eastbound coming off the Wentworth Avenue roundabout. And bumper to bumper in Mawson for Athlone Drive southbound towards Beasley Street. 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With Kristen and Nige in the morning and just great music all day, Mix 106.3.
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25: Yume, good afternoon. I'm Renee Bigatko. Police will charge a 40-year-old female driver involved in a fatal crash on Gungahlin Drive last month that killed two cyclists in their 30s. The crash involved five cyclists. One died at the scene, while another died in hospital a week later. The driver is due to face court in October to face two charges of culpable driving causing death and one charge of negligent driving causing actual bodily harm. All ACT public schools and preschools will be closed for 2 hours from 8:30am next Thursday as the union fights for a better offer for teachers. Education Minister Rachel Stephen-Smith says while she knows it is disruptive for families, it's not a decision teachers have made lightly and they'll continue to negotiate. A chance to support Canberra's Nepalese community following the recent flood tragedy. A fundraising barbecue gets underway at Point Hut Gordon Picnic Ground tomorrow to help raise money for the Disaster Relief Fund. Sandy Mitra from the India Australia Association of Canberra has this message.
26: Come and support a country which is on crisis at this moment and show us solidarity. That's what, you know, we have always done as an Australian.
25: Not the news mortgage holders want to hear. A growing number of economists are tipping a rate hike later this month with another in November as well. It'd take the cash rate to 4.85%, the highest level seen since the 2008 global financial crisis. A man has been killed by a shark at a beach north of Perth this morning. And a bunch of Canberra's monuments will line up in green tonight for the Raiders' NRLW elimination final against the Tigers. Among them, light rail stops, the Illuma Cube, Malcolm Fraser Bridge, Lonsdale Street tree lights and the Canberra Times fountain.
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25: 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The Academy graduate brings experience home, racking up more than 60 A-League women appearances since leaving. And Angus Crichton is back for the Roosters for the first time in more than 3 months ahead of tomorrow's must-win clash against the Sharks.
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1: It is indeed. It's Cam in for Larry as well. Look, I'm going to talk about this once again just because we've changed it up just a little bit. Just a bit. It's same but different. Larry's Bloom Box. Now, of course, this is an opportunity for you to add to your Floriade experience. And this is the song we're listening out for very shortly. I'm going to play it. In its entirety, of course. Okay, of course, Hey Jealousy is the song, but you'll know it's by the Gin Blossoms. We're going to play it very, very shortly for your chance to win. Jump on the phone nice and quickly. We also have a taste of Austria as a part of our Feel Good Friday this afternoon. And right now, Paul Kelly, Mix 106.3.

0: this afternoon. Mix 106.3. Good afternoon. Who's that?
1: It's Kelly.
0: Hello, Kelly. How are you?
1: Yeah, good, thanks. Excellent. How are you?
0: Not too bad. How's Friday tracking so far?
1: Fridays are always good, right?
0: Yeah, 100%, yes. And what about for the weekend? Did you have anything planned?
1: Hoping to go to Floriade.
0: Well, you can go to Floriade at any day of the week up until October 11. But what you're really saying is that you're hoping that you're going to Floriade with all the fancy stuff that we have on offer. Is that what you're really saying, Kel?
1: Yeah, that's what I'm really saying. How good would that be?
0: How good is it going to be, Kelly? Because you're nice and quick, really quick through. First up, so you get the prize.
1: So good. Thank you.
0: Okay, so this is a voucher for drinks at Barbera. And listening to Kristen and I's the other week with their first look at Floriade, it just sounded so fancy there. And then the team at ACT Events. And if you're going to have a grazing board, you want a whole events team to come together and put it together for you, don't you, Kelly?
1: Absolutely. It sounds amazing.
0: Yeah, so that's what they're going to do. Spring is served at Floriade Feast of Flowers from September 12 through to October 11. And you're going to do it with a touch of style, Kelly. Congratulations and well done.
1: Thanks so much.
0: Okay, absolute pleasure. Thank you to everyone else who called up and had a crack at that, not just now this afternoon, but across the course of the week as well. And once again, FloriadeAustralia.com. Have a look at the website. It is amazing. There is just so much planned and it's going to be amazing, amazing weather over the weekend. So we are back to it in just a moment or two. Feel Good Friday. That said, though, I'm a little sad to say there's going to be tears. Mix 106.3.
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2: 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Canberra Traffic.
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4: In Phillip, feeling the pressure for Yamba Drive both ways along the Canberra Hospital as City Run out of Woden Valley for Yamba Drive, south towards Erindale Drive and Fadden. Busy in Farrier for Athlon Drive southbound approaching Beasley Street. A 16-minute travel time in Kayleen for Gungahlin Drive northbound from the Barton Highway through to Chifley at Hindmarsh Drive. Heavy in Hawker, William Hovell Drive north towards Drake Brockman Drive. 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

0: Mix 106.3, it is just great music on our Feel Good Friday, and we edge closer to the last one standing thanks to Bronx New York Style Pete's Room. So far this week, we've had two clean sweeps. So Larry handed all the questions over to me, and I'm not quite sure that that's how it's supposed to work, but nevertheless, it has worked out that way. Today, though, tough. Questions are tough. I thought on Friday Larry would ease up a little bit, but he's done the opposite. He has doubled down.
1: Morecambe Mindy, which you, I'm sure you get.
2: It was fun. 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
1: And I suppose we forgot that we'd never seen anything like that on television before. I mean, do you know what I mean? 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
2: It was so crazy that it was once again... 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
1: Morecambe Mindy, which you...
0: Okay, so there it is. The wonderful, wonderful Robin Williams on the Graham Norton Show all those years ago talking about Morecambe Mindy. So there's a clue for you. Stay with me. I'll share some more clues between now and when we play just after five on Mix 106.3. And next up, well, we have indeed been playing it all day because it is a Feel Good Friday.
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5: In Taylor, we've got a pedestrian and a push bike accident impacting Trevor Gibson Way both ways. A heavy run in Hawker, William Hovel Drive out approaching Drake Brockman Drive queues back into Whitlam. A build-up in Majura on the Majura Parkway north towards the Federal Highway. 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

0: Mix 106.3. It is a feel-good Friday, and look at that. We hit 5 p.m. and so, thankfully, happily, beautifully, the cash is safe. Yes, indeed. The $1,000 no repeat workday, and I'll safely hand that and happily hand it back to Pat and Larry for Monday. Renee checks in a moment or two with the latest from the newsroom then. Mix 106.3's last one standing, thanks to Bronx New York style pizza. So let's have a look at these clues for you. You're going to need to know a little bit about Batgirl. Question two, you should just know, so I'm giving you nothing there. Question three, there's an ACT postcode question here. And so let's lean in towards the south side, the sunny south side, if you like, okay? And then question number five, question four, rather. We heard from Robin Williams talk about more committee. Question five, as I said earlier, it's a tougher set of questions today. This is the deal breaker for me. And what I'll do is I'll give you a little bit more about question five as far as a clue is concerned just before we play. Stay with us.
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18: In Reid, a pedestrian and push bike accident impacting Ainslie Avenue at Duncuna Street. It's a busy run over the Commonwealth Avenue Bridge both ways at the roadwork signs. Heavy peak hour traffic in Majura on the Majura Parkway for northbounders. Slowing in Cook for Coulter Drive, northbound approaching Springvale Drive. And a steady run in the Molonglo Valley for the Tuggeranong Parkway south past the Arboretum. 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
19: Yuma, good afternoon. I'm Renee Bigatko. A 40-year-old female driver will face court in October over that crash on Glengarlan Drive last month, which killed two cyclists. A 32-year-old woman died at the scene, while a 39-year-old man died in hospital a week later. The driver faces two charges of culpable driving causing death and one charge of negligent driving causing actual bodily harm. ACT police have carried out their biggest operation ever targeting cannabis grow houses across the capital. After 15 searches this week, police arrested 9 people, seized over 1,500 cannabis plants, 70 kilos of dried cannabis, 6 vehicles and over 80 grand in cash. Police say it has significantly impacted an organised crime group. Smart glasses could soon be banned from Commonwealth buildings, marking world-first restrictions on the tech. It comes as major employers are in Canberra today for a roundtable on AI. Employment Minister Amanda Rishworth has told the ABC there's still a lack of clarity around the impact AI will have on jobs.
20: There is so much transformation going on. We need to ensure that workers have the confidence that when AI is adopted in the workplace, that it will be done in a way that is best practice.
19: It looks like another rate rise is on the cards. More economists are tipping a rate hike later this month and possibly one in November as well. And good news for Southsiders, 1,000 households in Banks and surrounding suburbs are set to benefit from an $8.2 million investment in electrifying their homes. The pilot project means residents can register to get rebates and financial support to become all electric with things like home batteries and rooftop solar. Now, Canberra's Fuel Watch make fuel prices yesterday's problem. 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A litre of unleaded will set you back about $2.44, while diesel is sitting at $2.98.
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19: 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A bunch of Canberra monuments will light up in green for support.
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0: You ready?
3: I think I'm ready. This is the scariest part of the day right here because there's a few moving parts, but I do enjoy listening to Larry when he does it, so I'll give it a crack anyway for the final time before we hand it all back to him. He'll be back on Monday. So let's just have a look at those clues once again. You'll need to know a little bit about Batgirl. Yep, question number two for me, too easy, so nothing there. Question three, it's an ACT postcode question, and we are on the south side for this one. Question four, we heard from Robin Williams talking about that incredible show through the 70s that he was in. And look, question number five, it is a post-nominal letters question. That's all I'm going to give you. Okay, let's see how good you are. If you would like to play Last One Standing, right now is the time to call 6242 1063. We have that incredible, beautiful Bronx New York style pizza for you to win. You just need to be there for question five and then, importantly, answer it correctly. Okay, go to it, 6242 1063. We have John Mellencamp coming up, part of Feel Good Friday. And we push on now with Duran Duran, Mix 106.3.

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1: You ready?
2: Okay, 6242106.3. This is day 5 of 5 for me. We'll hand the whole thing back to Larry on Monday, of course. And this is the first time that this has happened. I've only have one caller. So we'll take callers on the run. If you would like to call through and have a go at the Last One Standing, please, 6242106.3. In the meantime, I've got Louis from Flynn on the phone, regular player. Good afternoon to you, Louis. How are you?
3: Looking good for a Friday, mate.
2: Yes, same. All right, but again, 6242106.3. It's almost like the phones are broken at this end. I don't think they are. Everyone's pulled up stumps. I mean, if you get one wrong here, you might then call back and we could just continue to play.
3: Could do that.
2: We'll see how we go. All right. Yeah. Okay, so let's go. We know how this works. We've got the five questions. You have to be the person who is online answering question 5, and then you, of course, have to get that correct. So question number one, Louis, for the New York Bronx-style pizza, what is the other identity of Barbara Gordon? What is the other identity of Barbara Gordon?
3: Would that be Batgirl?
2: Batgirl. Look at that, straight away. So we'll give you one of those. Which is the chemical element, has the symbol PB? Which chemical element has the symbol PB?
3: Lead.
2: Nice. Here we go. We start to get tricky now. There are 4 Canberra suburbs that have the postcode 2904. Give me one of them. And we're on the south side, so 4 Canberra.
3: I realise that. Yep. Yep.
2: Come on, Louis.
3: One
2: of the answer. Oh no. Sorry, mate. Okay, so thank you. Now we're just going to go Mix 106.3. Good afternoon. Who's that?
4: Derek is speaking here.
2: Hello, Derek. So we are here. Question number 3. There are 4 Canberra suburbs that have the postcode 2904. Can you give me one of them?
4: I cannot, but I'm going to have a crack and say Tuggeranong.
2: Oh, no, okay. So just that is, so we just got to give you one of these. Oh, sorry, mate. Okay, let's go to someone from Tuggeranong. Mix 106.3, good afternoon. Who's that?
5: It's Kim here.
2: Okay, Kim. You are on the south side. We know that. Let's see how good your local knowledge of the south is. There are 4 Canberra suburbs that have the postcode 2904. Can you give me one?
5: Fadden.
2: Nice. Question number 4. There's a bit to it. It's an easy answer, though. Pretty much already gave it out as a clue. Pam Dwyer was one of the lead actors in which TV sitcom that began in 1978? Now, her co-star would go on to become a huge Hollywood star known for his comedy and dramatic roles as well. Pam Dwyer.
5: Can you repeat that if that's all right?
2: Pam Dwyer was one of the lead actors in which sitcom that began in 1978?
5: Pam Dwyer, is it?
2: I sort of gave this out before. There's people yelling at the radio now, Kim. You do realise that, don't you?
5: Oh, Pam Dwyer.
2: Yep. Okay. Three, two, one. Okay, sorry, Kim. 6242106.3. We're going to continue on. We'll get to the songs in a moment or two. We've got Amber in a second. Then we'll take some more callers. Let's go with question 4 and question 5. Mix 106.3.

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1: You ready?
2: Okay, it is Cam in for Larry, the final 35 minutes of this week. Then he will be back next week to look after and manage the last one standing. We're at question number four now. Thank you to everyone who's been calling through, and they're very keen to answer this particular question and then maybe the next one as well. Tanya at Dunlop, good afternoon. How are you?
3: I'm good, Cam. How are you?
2: Very well, thank you. I'll be better when this is done, though.
3: I bet you were. You're nearly there. Just breathe it out.
2: That's what I'm doing. Big, deep diaphragm breathing. Okay, here we go. Question four is, Pam Dorber was one of the lead actors in which TV sitcom that began in 1978?
3: That would be Mork and Mindy, Nanu Nanu.
2: Nanu Nanu, indeed. And I've been watching bits and pieces of that on YouTube this afternoon. I mean, he was an absolute genius. Okay,
3: absolutely.
2: So here we are at question number five, and this is a little tough, but we'll see how we go, all right?
3: Okay, yep.
2: If you have the letters F-R-C-V-S after your name,
3: oh, God.
2: What profession would you be in? Okay, I'll give them to you again. F-R-C-V-S. Come on, Tanya.
3: Oh, golly, I don't know what this one is.
2: Okay. You want to just have a guess? Just any profession? Okay, I'll give you three. Did you say doctor? Doctor?
3: Yep.
2: Is that your last? That's your answer?
3: Yep.
2: Oh.
3: I have heard of it.
2: You're going to kick yourself, okay? Alarm.
3: I know.
2: All right. Well, you have a wonderful weekend, won't you, Tanya?
3: You too. Thank you.
2: Okay, thanks for playing. All right, let's go to Alana at Jerrabomba now. Good afternoon, Alana. How are you?
4: I'm well, thank you. How are you?
2: I'm going okay. So Larry would call this the seagull moment, wouldn't he, really?
4: Mm.
2: Got any ideas here?
4: Is it a vet?
2: Okay, F-R-C-V-S. Why would you say that?
4: Well, your doctor, the way that you responded to the previous guest, I'm thinking they've got doctor in their name somewhere, so it's a dentist or a vet, and I say vet.
2: Fellow of the Royal College of Veterinary Surgeons.
4: Yep.
2: Yeah. Yeah. You've done it, Alana. You've got the pizza. Very nice indeed. That is Bronx New York Pizza, where New York meets Canberra. Order online at bronxpizza.com.au. Thank you so much for playing.
4: Thank you.
2: All right, hang on there and we'll get that sorted. And we want to apologise to Donna, who was waiting there patiently as well. All right, last one standing. I'll happily hand that back to Larry. Don't worry about that. We're back to the music in a moment or two. I believe we will be. It's all part of our Feel Good Friday. 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
6: In Nicholls, an accident at Gungahlin. Drive at the roundabout at Killaway Avenue, causing delays both ways. It's a busy run in Russell for Parksway westbound approaching Anzac Parade. A crawl in Cook for Call to Drive northbound towards Springvale Drive. Delays continue through Oaks Estate for Pialago Avenue, both ways at Sutton Road. Also busy for Yass Road south towards the New South Wales border. 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

0: Mix 106.3, it is just great music on our Feel Good Friday. Love that. Iggy Pop and Kate Pearson, beautiful voice indeed. It's coming up towards 6 o'clock, well, about 19 minutes away from 6. We have 16 degrees still outside at the moment. Feels a little cooler than that, just with that wind up. But, gee, have a look at the incredible weekend that we have organised. So I'll just lean over here because as I've gone to read that, something has popped up on the screen. Thanks, Bom. Mostly clear tonight. Tomorrow, top of 24, sunny. Sunday, sunny, 25 degrees. And that right there is spring. Really nice. There is so much to do. Of course, all the stuff going on at Floriade. And that will be week one done from tomorrow when Renee and I jump on the radio from 8 o'clock and have a look at all the cool stuff that's going on with the German Auto Fest this weekend. We've got the big moustache and beard competition at King O'Malley's as well. The Nutbush Challenge tomorrow morning at Civic Square. That's from 11. And as I said, Floriade is just going crazy at the moment. So we're just going to get you back to the songs on the radio. And it is indeed a song called Radio. That's the name of it. We'll play it for you in a few minutes on the radio on Mix 106.3.
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3: It's a busy run in Barton over the Kings Avenue Bridge for Eastbounders. I've got roadworks impacting your run from 7pm tonight in Jerrabombra. Lanyon Drive will be closed at the Monaro Highway interchange, delaying your trip in both directions. At 8pm tonight in Canberra Central, Edinburgh Avenue closed both ways between the Mews and Knowles Place. London Circuit as well between Edinburgh Avenue and Commonwealth Avenue. 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

0: Mix 106.3, it is just great music on our Feel Good Friday with the big fella right there as we bring it up towards 6 o'clock, and that is how we do that for the week. It is Cam Sellings. I'm going to hand this back to Larry. He will be here on Monday for you. That has been a great fun experience. I was saying to someone upstairs earlier on today, I don't think I've come in and done a music shift like this for, it must be over 10 years. So I've had an absolute blast just sitting in here playing the songs, especially today. Everything feels good. It's Friday. It's the end of the week and away we go into it. What is shaping up to be an incredibly good-looking weekend. Now, if you're around tomorrow morning, of course, Renee and myself will be on air from 8 o'clock as we do each and every Saturday, the first hour, looking at all the things that are happening in and around the nation's capital. And then the Mix 106.3 Real Estate Show. We've got a couple of really cool things that we're going to touch on tomorrow. We'll have a look at skylights and designing skylights into a home when you're designing or indeed retrofitting. And then we'll speak about security cameras and being under surveillance when you go to an open home. Is that a thing? Apparently it is. All right, so that's from 9 o'clock with the Mix 106.3 Real Estate Show. Have yourself a very safe Friday evening and a great weekend.
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8: Yuma, good evening. I'm Renee Bigatko. Police will charge a 40-year-old female driver involved in a fatal crash on Gungahlin Drive last month that killed two cyclists in their 30s. The crash involved five cyclists. One died at the scene, while another died in hospital a week later. The driver's due to face court in October to face two charges of culpable driving causing death and one charge of negligent driving causing actual bodily harm. The ACT Education Minister says while she knows next week's teacher strike will be disruptive for families, it's not a decision teachers have made lightly. It says all public schools and preschools will be closed for 2 hours from 8:30 next Thursday morning as the union fights for a better offer for teachers. RBA leaders are warning a rate rise is just around the corner, saying they're finally coming back to a sensible level. A growing number of economists also agree we'll be hit with a rate hike in September and possibly November too. Deputy Governor Andrew Houser says they have to change eventually.
9: Interest rates were never going to be zero or near zero for a long while. We all thought maybe they'd normalise a year ago.
8: on the ABC there. Canberra's biggest ever Nutbush line dance kicks off in Civic tomorrow, with more people encouraged to sign up. Simon Copland from the local conservation council says while they're on track to beat the record with around 400 registrations, they want to smash it.
9: We really want to break the record as much as possible. So the more people we get, the bigger the record will be.
8: They're using it as an opportunity to call on Labor to set Canberra city limits and protect our western edge. And a bunch of Canberra's monuments will light up in green tonight for the Raiders' NRLW elimination final against the Tigers. Among them, light rail stops, the Illuma Cube, Malcolm Fraser Bridge, Lonsdale Street tree lights, and the Canberra Times fountain.
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8: Checking sport, another boost for Canberra United. Madison Aisson returns to the club for the upcoming season, back at McKellar Park after a season at Sydney FC. And Angus Crichton is back for the Roosters for the first time in more than 3 months, ahead of tomorrow's must-win clash against the Sharks.
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2: 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And we'll play two songs from AC/DC's Dirty Deeds, Done Dirt Cheap. 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
0: 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She's Prue.
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16: 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Dad flicks on the exhaust fan to defog the mirror and then pretends he has a moustache. 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
4: 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The footy's on Mix. It's the Raiders versus the Tigers in an NRLW elimination final with Adam Jansen, Ella Cahoon and Sammy Rose. This is Raiders on Mix.
17: Welcome to Mix 106.3's coverage of the Raiders versus the Tigers. History has been made this evening. The Raiders' first ever NRLW finals game Good evening, Sammy Rose. You look very excited about that.
18: So excited. Ella and I were just doing a really happy, excited dance because we are so excited. The Raiders NRLW team has made it into this elimination final, and I think they're in with a really good chance tonight, Adam. I'm feeling good.
17: Now, you mentioned Ella. We're also joined by Ella Cahoon this evening for Metal Mart. Ella, you missed the game. You weren't here last week when the Raiders played the Tigers. But we go back to back. They get the Tigers again. Slightly different to though tonight. They've moved a little bit further down the road. They've gone from Leichhardt to Campbelltown. But it's the same two teams. The Raiders beat the Tigers last week. Are we confident they're going to do it again tonight?
19: I have all the confidence in the world. I am worried with the return of Kezzy Apps. 879 running metres for the season.
17: Yeah.
19: 205 tackles. Efficiency of 94.9%. I am worried.
17: I got a stat on Kezzy Apps, though, that'll swing you back the other way. But speaking of Kezzy Apps coming back in, Sammy, no changes to the sides that were named on Tuesday, but a couple of changes for the Tigers from the side that the Raiders beat last Friday night.
18: Yes, so you mentioned the big gun, of course, Kezzy Apps there, Ella. So Kezzy Apps and Caitlin Turnbull return to the West Tigers lineup, which sees Tara Reinke and Taylor Henderson missing out. But, yeah, two very important players for the Tigers side, Adam.
17: Two very important players. This is, of course, the Raiders' first ever NRLW finals match. It's also the West Tigers' first ever NRLW finals match as well. So I got a little bit nerdy this afternoon.
18: That's not like you at all.
17: No. I did a little bit of a deep dive. I went back through, like, the finals games, and I'm sure there's a quicker way to do it, but if there is, I don't know how, so I just went through game by game.
18: I think you enjoy it as well, so if it takes a bit longer.
17: You learn things.
18: Yeah, I know, you love to learn.
17: And you know what I learned? So both these sides, right, so neither have played a finals game before, but of course the players didn't all start at the clubs they're at now.
18: No.
17: So the West Tigers, in their entire 17 who are playing tonight, have had six players who've played, or sorry, I should say, eight players who've played finals footy.
18: Okay.
17: Two premiership winners. Was Racine McGregor and Sarah Togatuki. Kezzy Apps, not one of them.
18: Oh, Kezzy Apps.
17: Never won a premiership.
18: Which is, I don't want to age. Is it not,
17: I can tell
18: I don't
17: you.
18: Want to make an ageist comment, but she's 35 years old. So, like, in the NRLW, she's a veteran.
17: Comp started in 2018, so she would have been about 26, 27 at the time. I can tell you now why she's never won a premiership. Because she spent her entire career at the Dragons and the Tigers.
18: Yeah, that's awkward.
17: Yeah, that'll do it. The Canberra Raiders, on the other hand, only seven players who've played finals footy. So seven as opposed to the eight of the Tigers. Five premiership winners in the Canberra Raiders lineup.
18: Okay.
17: Sheridan Gallagher, Leanne Tafunga, who, congratulations, by the way, won herself a Meninga medal during the week. Sammy, you were there. You were there too,
18: lovely.
17: Ella. We might chat about
18: deserved.
17: That in a sec. Bobby Law, premiership winner.
18: Tamra Sisters?
17: Ah, yes, but for separate clubs.
18: Okay.
17: Tahara won one for the Roosters. Shantae won one for the Brisbane Broncos.
18: Oh, all right.
17: So there's your five premiership winners. Chloe Saunders and Crystal Blackwell have also played finals footy as well. But there you go. I was thinking, because I was like, neither club has played finals before.
18: No.
17: Big game, big occasion. You want players who've been there before. You want players who've played finals footy. They've played in the big games. Also, there's some players who played in like World Cups and things like that, but that was just, I didn't have time to go broader. It's when you start bringing like Holly Mae Dodd in, and she was part of an English side that, anyway. But yeah, five premiership winners in the Raiders lineup. So they have got a slight advantage, is what I deemed it, in terms of big game experience.
18: Yeah, look, we'll take anything. And I look at players. You got Soph Holliman. She's played Origin, has selected she was in the squad this year.
17: Yep, has played State of Origin previously.
18: Yeah, so there's definitely plenty of experience in that Green Machine side for sure.
17: Kezzy Apps, Shaylee Bent, they both played finals footy. They both played State of Origin. Holly Wheeler's she's got a heap of experience as well. But yeah, that's just a slight edge I give to the Raiders
18: in big
17: game
18: tonight.
17: Experience. But you both went to the Meninga Medal during the week, where we saw Leanne Tafunga awarded the Meninga Medal for the NRLW side. Simi Sasangi, who was also our Raiders on Mix Player of the Year for Jim Murphy, Was it a good night? Was it? It looked fun.
18: Beautiful. Ella and I had the pleasure. So they feed you. They show. It was gorgeous. Was that the AIS?
19: It was delicious food as well.
18: It was good food, and I felt like we were going to a Brave game. I don't know if you felt like that.
19: Yes.
18: A little bit. We're walking down the stairs. I was like, well, this is usually where the players would go onto the ice.
19: Yep.
18: But it wasn't. It actually, I lie. It was a little bit cold.
19: It was. It was cold.
18: It was a
19: I was,
18: bit
19: but
18: cold.
19: I was thinking about the ice hockey.
18: For the
19: that
18: listeners.
19: Might have been a placebo effect there.
18: But they did a beautiful farewell for Big Papa, which mm-hmm. was lovely. And, of course, we got to see and mingle with the NRLW players before their finals appearance tonight. And, of course, the tides have turned. The women, because they're still playing finals footy, they're all on their best behaviour. Had to get
17: Are you
18: up
17: saying
18: early.
17: They're not normally on their best behaviour?
18: No, I just
17: they're normally
18: they
17: just
18: couldn't
17: on behaviour.
18: Let loose and have a couple of shardies, you know, with the fans. Whereas the men could let their hair down and have a bit more of a time. But no, it was really, really good. Leanne Tufunga, of course, won the Mal Meninga medal. Sophie Holliman and Zahara Temra, very close. And I look, personally, I just think Sophie Holliman is one of those players that works so hard. Not that Leanne Tufunga doesn't deserve it. She's been incredible this season. For the men's, of course, Simi Sasangi. I don't know if you remember the points board, but they show it up in front
19: yes.
18: of everybody. He was miles ahead of everybody else and yet had not played as many games. He's had so many problems with injury.
17: He won the Raiders on Mix Award for Jim Murphy quite comfortably in the
18: yeah.
17: end. Yeah, great season for Simi. Of course, the player votes for our NRLW Player of the Year, still the Player of the Year, still up for grabs. We still
18: Ooh.
17: have a tight top. Of course, if I don't want to jinx it, but if they do lose tonight, then we will announce the Player of the Year at the conclusion of tonight's game. If they don't, hopefully they don't.
18: Yes.
17: Then. But it is a big game. It is the Raiders and the West Tigers live from Campbelltown Stadium sports ground, depending on which, where you look as to what it's called. But Campbelltown Stadium, we'll go with. Massive game, Friday night footy. Just before we go to a break, are you confident, Sammy?
18: No.
17: You don't look confident.
18: I'm not.
17: Are you confident, Ella for Metal Mart? You look more confident than Sammy does.
19: I want to be confident. You know, if you keep the positive energy and the positive manifestations, you
18: maybe
19: never
18: if
19: know
18: I
19: what
18: stand closer,
19: happen.
18: Some of it will rub off on me. I feel like this Tigers side, with the addition of Kezzy Apps and Caitlin Turnbull, even though the score, Harvey Norman scoreboard, it was 22-10 last week.
17: It was.
18: Even though that's a fair margin, I just felt like it felt closer. And I just know this is going to be a tough game. It's finals footy.
17: Well, I'm going to give you the key to victory after the break. I've got it all sussed. I've got it all figured out.
18: Okay, can you tell the Raiders girls that, please?
17: Yeah, I think they know.
18: Okay.
17: I think they know. I think they knew last week too. I think it involves a Mal Meninga medalist. But it is the Raiders and the Tigers. Elimination final right here on Mix 106.3. 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
6: Welcome back to Raiders on Mix, where it must be finals time because Sammy Rose is doing a little dance. She's that nervous and excited.
7: I've got to get the energy out somehow. It's good juju, right?
6: Yeah. Raiders.
7: I think Ella's into it. You could do a little dance too, Adam. Hayden, you up for a dance?
6: Ella dances. Ella's a dance teacher, so that's not fair. So she's a professional.
7: I'm doing it.
6: You can dance.
7: No, I don't know. It's more of a bop.
6: And Hayden strikes me as someone who could probably come up with a pretty good dance moves at Mooseheads
7: as well. Looks like he's got
6: a bit of rhythm. He might get the Melbourne Shuffle going, I reckon.
7: The Melbourne Shuffle,
6: yep.
7: Okay.
6: Yep.
7: That's something to look forward to later.
6: Yep. Kickoff is only 5 minutes or actually 7 minutes away. Now, I said before the break that I was going to give you the Raiders key to victory.
7: Yes. Please, do and tell.
6: And it did involve the Mal Meninga medalist from during the week, Leanne Tafunga. Is there a Harvey Norman ad? They were just like, go! She taught poor old Portia Burke an absolute lesson in that game last week. I think the Raiders are going to pepper that left-hand defensive side of the West Tigers tonight. Mackenzie Wickie's the Raiders' leading try scorer for season 2026. She scored 10 tries. She got one last week. Her and Tafunga look like they're in a different class to the West Tigers players in last week's game.
7: They certainly did. It was like a different grade.
6: It was.
7: It wasn't fair.
6: It wasn't fair, and I don't think the return of Caitlin Turnbull and Kezia Apps is going to solve that problem for the Tigers. I think in the outside backs where it's Harmony Crichton, Rekia Horn, Portia Burke, Lily Rogan up against Isabella Waterman, Leanne Tafunga, Bobby Law and Mackenzie Wickie. Bobby Law and Leanne Tafunga, the Raiders centres, as I mentioned earlier, both premiership winners, one for the Knights, one for the Roosters. The difference in class out there, so between them this season, Rogan, Burke, Horn and Crichton have scored a total of 6 tries. Tafunga, Law and Mackenzie Wickie, I'm going to do some really quick maths here, 21 tries
7: Holy
6: between them.
7: Moly.
6: And Bobby Law missed some footy.
7: Yes. Mm. And has had a couple of fumbles the last couple
6: of
7: games.
6: In the Tigers' defence, some of their players have missed some 42. Rekia Horn's only played 2 games. But it is interesting. I think that's where the Raiders win this game. Because the forward pack, I go to the forward pack and you look at that West Tigers back row, Kezia Apps, Shaylee Bent, Holly Wheeler. Sarah Togutuki's one of the best front rowers
7: She's
6: in the
7: brilliant.
6: Competition as well. So I think for the Raiders to win this game, I think they're going to have to win it out wide.
7: And surely off the back of the Mal Meninga medal and Leanne Tafunga, like, she's got to be on a high, right? She's going to come out with so much energy. Oh, this is going to be a good game.
6: Players play their best footy against their old clubs as well. She's a former West Tiger. That's where she first caught my eye. I saw her play for the West Tigers. I think it was against the Raiders.
7: Yes, I remember you telling me.
6: I was like, we need to get her. Get her to
7: Canberra.
6: You
7: manifested well.
6: I did.
7: Thank goodness.
6: I did. I take all the credit. All through manifesting. Nothing to do with the other Raiders. Tremendous recruitment that they did over the off-season. But we are 4 minutes away from kickoff, so it's time to do some bold predictions for Still Shops Canberra. Ella Cahoon, you're up first.
8: I'm going for our Meninga medalist, Leanne Tafunga. A triple. Why not?
7: Oh, I love it. That's good.
6: That's bold.
8: You know, against her old club, like you were saying, Adam, anything could happen. It's finals footy.
7: That's it. That's
6: imagine
7: it.
6: That, getting a hat-trick in your first, or the Raiders' first elimination final game. Sammy Rose.
7: Okay, I had one prepped. It was to do with the Meninga medal. I had the two runners-up, Sophie Holliman and Zahara Temra, to score tries.
6: Oh, I like that.
7: Yeah.
6: Zahara and Sophie.
7: Zahara mentioned a lot by the players on the night when we spoke to them in the running.
6: Well, I mentioned those Raiders, the back four of Waterman, Tafunga, Law and Wiki. I think the Raiders are going to have to score a lot of points tonight. I'm going to go all four of them to score a try.
7: That is the dream.
6: All four. So Waterman, Tafungi, Law and Wiki, all to get a four-pointer in tonight's game. That happens. You'd have to think the Raiders win this game. But the West Tigers do line up that. Actually, I should mention too, Still Shops Canberra, our proud sponsor of Bowl Predictions all season long. Sammy
7: Yes,
6: Dover.
7: Thank
6: Just
7: you,
6: a big thank
7: Still
6: you to
7: Shops.
6: Them.
7: Belconnen, Fishwick, Tuggeranong, Queanbeyan and Mitchell, Bowl Tools, Built to Last, Steel for Life. Thank you so much. We do appreciate it.
6: Get out there on the weekend and, go and support one of our wonderful sponsors. But the West Tigers do line up like this evening at fullback. Former Canberra region girl, Caitlin Turnbull, played a little bit of local footy here. She returns to the side. On the wings, Harmony Crichton and Lily Rogan. The centres, Rakia Horn and Portia Burke. The halves, Lasana Lutu and Racine McGregor. In the front row, it's Sarah Togatuki and Shanice Monshaw. Salma Noor, who got a try last week, is the dummy half. In the back row, Kezi Apps, Shaylee Bent, Holly Wheeler, and then on the interchange bench, Christian Pio, Shanae Lendl, Jatea Faifua, and Brooke Talatena. Tara Reinke is the 18th player. The coach, Craig Sandercock. How do the Canberra Raiders line up this evening, Sammy Rose?
7: In the number one jersey and coach's player of the year for 2026, Sheridan Gallagher. On the wings, we've got Isabella Waterman and the one and only Mackenzie Wiki. In the centres for the Raiders, Mal Meninga medalist Leanne Tafunga and Bobby Law. 5'8", Golden Girl, Crystal Blackwell, co-captain Zahara Temra is in the 7 jersey as always. Chloe Saunders in the front row alongside Chewy, Sophie Holliman, Shantae Temra completing the sister act at hooker. Jordan Preston in the second row alongside Charlotte Basham, and at lock in the number 13 jersey, Holly Mae Dodd. On the bench, we've got Emma Barnes, Grace Kemp, Lily Boyle and Grace Kukatai, and Rookie of the Year Ellie Brander filling out the team list in the 18 jersey. Darren Borthwick is the coach.
6: The referee this evening is Belinda Sharp. The sideline officials, Cara Lee Nolan and Izzy Davison. In the bunker is Todd Smith. You caught up with Sophie during the week. How did her nose look?
7: Oh, bless. There was a moment. So we interviewed her for Raiders on Mix. It's on socials if you want to have a look. And she did ask me to check her nose to make sure there was no boogers or anything around it. She's so lovely. And I literally went up to her and was like, you're good, girl. You're good. But it was like a little bit puffy. I think she had a bit of contour on that. For listeners at home, if you're not familiar, a little bit of bronzer on either side to make it look a little bit slim.
6: For those who missed last week's game, Sophie copped one and finished the game with a tissue sticking out of her nose.
7: Yeah, but
6: there's a photo of her celebrating the try with Jordan Preston.
7: I don't know if it was. It looked like a flag, a white flag waving in the wind. There's a lot of tissue. But see, as we see Kezi Apps enter the ground, it's her 50th NRLW game, 35 years old. It's an incredible achievement.
6: Looks like a pretty big crowd up there at Campbelltown Stadium as well. Of course, the West Tigers playing their first ever finals game in the NRLW. They joined the competition the same year as the Canberra Raiders, so both sides making their first finals appearance in their fourth season.
7: Like you said, Adam, it looks like the atmosphere is really good down there. Of course, finals footy and quite a strong Tigers contingent, as we expected, at Campbelltown Stadium.
6: So the West Tigers will be kicking off up there this evening. The Raiders and the Tigers, elimination football. My name's Adam Jansen. I'm joined this evening by Sammy Rose and Ella Cahoon for Metal Mart as we're about to get play underway. The Raiders, Shantae Temra, looking a little bit nervous. Racine McGregor, she's been here plenty of times before, but the first time in Tigers colours.
7: Bit of deja vu in the same position last week.
6: As the West Tigers will be kicking towards the northern end this evening. Looks like Holly Wheeler's going to take the kickoff, which is exactly what she does. And the ball's going to come down just short of the Raiders' 10. And the Raiders, it's collected by Zahara Temra. She gives it straight to Chloe Saunders, who's absolutely smashed in the first tackle of the game. Some really good defensive work there from the West Tigers. Holly Mae Dodd with the second hit up. Of course, no Samima Taufa for the Canberra Raiders. Their inspirational co-captain. She's still suspended and will be suspended should they make it through to next week. An early touch here for Sophie Holliman. Smashed up nose and all. And Sophie gets
7: no tissues in sight.
6: No, not yet. Not yet. I see Charlotte Basham's got some wrapping around her head, though. She's playing the role of Samima Taufa tonight with a little bit of strapping early in this game in the head region as Chloe Saunders has her second hit up of this set. Shante Temra goes from dummy half. Shante, she's had a wonderful season too. As the Tigers now, well...
7: That was an awkward play of the ball.
6: As the commentator's curse, she's had a wonderful season and she's just knocked the ball on.
7: We'll blame Adam.
6: We'll blame me. Shante looks like she's blaming herself, though. But pretty good first set, though, for the Raiders. They got the ball to the halfway line, but the West Tigers certainly hitting hard in tackles. Yeah, she's just made a little bit of a mess as she's gone to play the ball. No West Tigers hand in sight. And some of the West Tigers forwards who were hitting hard in that set look very proud of themselves.
7: And hopefully this time slot, again, we've seen before the Raiders play a couple of games this season at this time slot, and it has impacted their game a little bit, Adam.
6: They're 1-2 in night games, funnily enough, both in the last 2 weeks, as the Tigers now through Lutu. She gets pushed back inside Tigers territory. And it'll be Nora at dummy half. She goes right onto Bent. And Shaylee Bent bends back a few of the Raiders' defenders, gets the ball to just short of the 40. It's the Tigers set to go on the attack here. Shanice Monshaw, she played on an edge last week. She's moved into the front row tonight with the return of Kezia App. She gets the ball to 35 out from the Raiders' line as McGregor goes left to Lutu. Lutu, a little bit of a footwork, comes back on the inside of a couple of the Raiders' players before she's tackled just inside the 30. Fourth tackle for Wes. As Noor goes right to Togatuki. And Togatuki with some pretty significant strapping on her left thigh this evening. So it might be a little bit of a concern there for her as Lutu puts the ball up into the air. It'll come down to the wing of Mackenzie Wickie and a couple of Tigers players there as well. But I think the West Tigers have knocked the ball on and the Raiders will come up with a footy Sammy Rose.
7: Of course, it's a balmy 17 degrees tonight at Campbelltown Stadium. So again, not the kind of weather the Canberra girls are used to training in, but so far looking pretty consistent, Adam, apart from that small fumble from Shante Temra.
6: Interesting that Cara Lee Nolan's on the sideline tonight as a touch judge. She was the main referee last week and she was the one blowing the absolute pee out of the whistle.
7: Yes, maybe we weren't the only ones who noticed that, Adam.
6: Yeah, I think the senior officials, Belinda Sharp, of course she's been around a long time, refereed plenty of NRL games as well. Belinda Sharp with the whistle in her hand this evening. The score is nil all at Campbelltown Stadium after 3 minutes of play. Mackenzie Wickie. Strong carry from Mackenzie. She gets the ball to 35 out from the Raiders' line. Third tackle as the Raiders go left to Holliman. And Holliman goes back towards the middle of the ground. She's going to be tackled on the 40. Fourth tackle for the Raiders. Shante Temra at dummy half. She goes left to Dodd. And Holly Mae Dodd, the English international, gets the ball to just short of the halfway line. Last tackle for the Raiders. As Shante Temra goes back to her sister Zahara. Zahara puts it on the right boot. Down towards the wing of Lily Rogan, and the ball takes a little bit of a bad bounce there for Rogan. She had to turn around and collect it. Mackenzie Wickie nearly caught a high. Well, I'm going to say nearly caught a high. In the end, did catch a high.
7: Yeah, not great from Mackenzie Wickie. And you can see there shaking her head, disappointed in herself. Mackenzie Wickie was actually in the running for the Malmeninga medal. I think Ella, correct me for medal, Mart, if I was wrong. I want to say she was fourth or fifth.
6: Well, she's unlucky there. Yeah. That started on the shoulder and it just slipped up when Rogan ducked. But the West Tigers, they won't get a lot from it in the end. It was the first tackle, and then the kick from touch from Lutu's only gained about 9 metres. So the West Tigers will start this set from their own 30. Apps now gets it towards her own 40. Score nil all between the Raiders and the Tigers on the Harvey Norman scoreboard. 4.5 minutes of play. As Monshaw now wrestles with about 3 or 4 Raiders players. Steps off the mark. And now Noor goes from dummy half. So the Tigers into Raiders territory for the second time this evening.
7: Was it Noor with the extensive strapping last week?
6: It was. She's got it again on the left leg.
7: A little bit less.
6: Yeah. As the Tigers now through Horn, they go right for the first time. And Rakia Horn plays it back to Crichton. Now it goes to McGregor onto Togatuki. Togatuki just takes the ball back towards the middle of the field. And she'll be tackled 30 out from the Raiders line. Last tackle for the Tigers as it goes back to McGregor. Once again, kicking towards the wing of Mackenzie Wiki. This time, Wiki opts not to challenge the Tigers with the bat back. It ends up with Kezzy Apps, and the Raiders make the tackle. It'll be a handover in Raiders football as we go to Ella Cahoon for Metal Mart.
8: The Raiders girls have been playing some very fast footy so far. They've had an average play of the ball speed of 3.5 seconds as opposed to the Tigers' 3.7. So really coming out with some strong energy in this first half.
6: As Blackwell now at dummy half gives it to Tafunga, and the Meninga medalist gets it to 20, 25 out from her own line. As they go back centre field, Isabella Waterman with her first carry of the evening. Waterman, she got a try last week against the Tigers. She'll be looking to get another one. The Tigers holding on too long in the tackle, and the Raiders get themselves their first penalty of the game. Racine McGregor, one of the Tigers co-captains, one of the offenders on this occasion.
7: Was that a smile that we saw from Zahara Tema? That's a rare occurrence.
6: No, you're seeing things.
7: It was a smile. No, replay. Look at it.
6: I've seen. Oh, there it is.
7: There it is.
6: Is that a smile or is
7: someone
6: that a yeah?
7: someone take a photo and put it in a museum.
6: She looked happy.
7: That's historic.
6: As the Raiders get the ball into Tigers territory through Bobby Law. This time it's Saunders. And Saunders gets it to 42 out from the West Tigers line. Temra goes right to assist to Zahara. Out to Blackwell. Blackwell, a little bit of room to move. Gives it to Tafunga. Tafunga out to Wiki. Wiki, can she get on the outside? That was good work there defensively from the West Tigers. Mackenzie Wiki's been tackled over the touchline. They kind of set a little bit of a trap for her there. Looked like Wiki thought she was going to have the speed to get round, and a really good defensive effort from Lily Rogan, who, to be honest, she terrorised last week.
7: A beautiful play, though. Smooth play from the Raiders there in attack, of course, using the decoy player, which we see them use week on week. But yeah, Mackenzie Wiki just not quite making it there with the
6: needed
7: leg speed.
6: Needed the right footstep. They're not going to. Turnbull's an absolute speedster too. So if they think they're going to get around this West Tigers lineup the way they did last week, they're going to have to come up with something else. As the Tigers now, through Horn, get it to their own 40. Second tackle, score nil all on the Harvey Norman scoreboard. The Raiders and the Tigers, NRLW action. Elimination finals. We see the suspended co-captain for the Raiders up in the coach's box.
7: Wouldn't that be killing her?
6: Oh, she'd be.
7: She'd hate it.
6: She'd be devastated. Still looking for her first premiership, Samima Taufa. As Apps now with the footy, pushed back by two Raiders tacklers, including Charlotte Basham. As the Tigers now go left through Lutu. Lutu once again comes in off the left foot. And the Raiders, should be about four or five tackles there before they eventually pulled her down 5 metres into Raiders territory. As Noor goes right to McGregor. McGregor puts it on the boot on the last tackle. It comes down with Sheridan Gallagher. And Gallagher goes to her knees to catch the footy, but safely takes it.
7: Sheridan Gallagher named Darren Borthwick's Player of the Year. That was so well deserved.
6: She's up there in our Player of the Year voting for Jim Murphy too. It was a strong run there from Isabella Waterman. It's another Raiders player we haven't mentioned so far in the call. Noah Lee Simpson, of course, injured a few weeks ago. Originally named to make a return a week later and then turned up to the game in a moon boot. So I think they were being a little bit optimistic there, or possibly even playing a couple of games with the opposition. But the Raiders now, through Dodd, get it 5 metres into Tigers territory. Fourth tackle as Preston makes about 10 metres on her carry. It'll be last tackle now for the Green Machine as it goes back to Temra. And Temra kicks the ball down towards Caitlin Turnbull. And Turnbull, great take from her, but an even better tackle there from Sheridan Gallagher. Number one there, as Rogan now gets it to 20 out from her own line. And the former Rooster plays it back to Lutu. Lutu gives it on to Turnbull. I think it might be Turnbull again, having a second carry of the set. She'll be hoping Sheridan Gallagher doesn't rush her like that again. As now it's with Noor. And Salma Noor gets it towards the 30. It's a good defensive set for the Green Machine, keeping the Tigers pretty well pinned down in their own territories. Holly Wheeler now gets it to 42 out from her own line. Last tackle coming up for the Tigers. As it goes back to McGregor. McGregor, in pink boots night, puts it on the right boot. And it'll come down to the wing of Isabella Waterman, who's got plenty of time to wind up. And Isabella Waterman just goes charging back into the West Tigers line. They do a pretty good job of stopping her. Four Tigers players, including Sarah Togatuki, is now Blackwell. Gives it to Wiki, and Wiki hit very solidly by Portia Burke. so solidly in the end that I think she's received a penalty for... I'm waiting to see the signal from Belinda Sharp, but...
7: Well, Portia Burke does not look happy.
6: I think maybe I'm going to... We didn't see it. I'm going to suggest that she's gone... she's gone high.
7: Yeah.
6: She's gone high, not with the arm, but the head-on-head contact. She
7: I
6: looks absolutely shocked. She looks very surprised.
7: Not a happy chappy, that's for sure. Although, who would be opposite that side edge of the Raiders?
6: Oh, I wouldn't want to be trying to tackle them tonight. As Charlotte Basham with the honorary Samoa Taufa bandage around the head to start the game.
7: Ryan Basham, blood watch.
6: Yep, Basham. As Sophie, well, this could go either way here. It's Belinda Sharp says it's a penalty. The ball raked out by Selma Knorr. She's claiming she didn't do it. I think the replay is probably going to suggest otherwise. Or Sophie Holt. Oh, yeah.
7: Yes.
6: Yeah, she's gone the cheeky little left
7: and
6: hand
7: Soph
6: there.
7: And Soph is, you know, I feel like she's not a dramatic player. Although I am biased.
6: I wonder which player's got the flair for the most drama. Why do I feel like Shante Tamara's got some drama about her?
7: I feel like Zahara too, though. A little bit.
6: She's got some intimidation about her. As Leanne Tafunga gets it to 15 out from the Tigers' line. She goes left. It's with Blackwell out to Zahara Tamara. Tamara drifts across to the left to Gallagher. A little bit of room to move here for the Raiders, but Gallagher decides to carry it herself, and she's going to be tackled 10 metres out. Second tackle for the Raiders. 12 minutes gone. Nil all on the Harvey Norman scoreboard. As Tamara goes back midfield to Saunders, and Saunders nearly slices through there. She's eventually tackled just 5 metres short. Shante Tamara, dummy half, goes to Blackwell. Blackwell runs it. She's taken by her opposite number, Lasano Lutu. Fourth tackle for the Green Machine. They go back towards the post now through Dodd. And Dodd tries to use some footwork to get through, but good defence there from the Tigers. Last tackle coming up for the Raiders. Shante Tamara goes left to Zahara. Zahara puts in the grubber into the in-goal. Comes off the leg of Holly Wheeler, and Holly Wheeler just falls on the ball, and the West Tigers will start this set a metre out from their own line as we go to Ella Cahoon for Metal Mart.
8: That was a close one there from co-captain Zahara Tamara. I really thought that she was going to pick up that grubber and run over with the ball. I was also quite impressed with Sheridan Gallagher's play. Mackenzie Wickie, who didn't quite make it to the line. She wasn't fast enough, so Sheridan was smart with that and instead kept playing the ball forward.
6: Zahara Tamara, she looks really switched on in this one as the Raiders, well, they haven't given away a penalty. The West Tigers claimed a penalty and didn't get it as Kezia Apps will be tackled. Last tackle coming up for the West Tigers. As it goes back to Racine McGregor, and McGregor puts it on the right boot. This time it comes down on the full to Isabella Waterman, and the Raiders are going to have a really good chance to start this set inside Tigers territory as Waterman is tackled just short of the halfway line after she blew a bit of a Corey Horsburgh and ran across field. As Tafunga now. Corey would be so much better if he just straightened
7: up
6: his attack.
7: I feel like that's a comment, that's a line that we say associated with his name.
6: Yeah, absolutely. Sheridan Gallagher. She straightens up the attack and gets it to 35 out from the Tigers' line. The Raiders having a really good little passage of play here, winning the battle of field position. As Saunders now with a little bit of room to move, gets in behind the defensive line. And I think it's going to be another Raiders penalty here. This time it's for a crusher tackle.
7: Saunders clutching her head. That's never a good sign.
6: It was Sinead Lendl who's been penalised for the tackle, so the Tigers must have made a change already in this football game.
7: Saunders definitely looking a little bit dishevelled. Hayden, our panel op, and I just having a little giggle there. She made a few funny faces to her teammates there, indicating that it was, not the nicest tackle to be a part of.
6: Unpleasant. As it's with Preston, she gives it to Saunders, and Saunders just goes charging into the player who got penalised for tackling our Sinead Lendl. And Saunders is going to be tackled just 3 metres short of the West line. Shante Tamara goes right to assist Zahara. Out to Blackwell. Blackwell onto Tafunga. Tafunga gets on the outside of Lily Rogan there. If she got the pass away to Wiki, it might have been trouble for the Tigers. As Basham goes back towards the post through Blackwell. Blackwell is going to be tackled 5 short. Third tackle for the Raiders. Tamara now goes left out to Zahara Tamara. It goes on to Preston. Preston cutting back on the inside, but the Tigers well awake to that play. Shante Tamara now goes left to Zahara Tamara. Short ball onto Gallagher, and Gallagher goes awfully close to scoring, but the West Tigers just swarm her at the last second. Last tackle now coming up for the Green Machine. It'll go back to Zahara Temra. This time she puts in a little grubber, and this one finds the in goal. Kezzy Apps knocks it over the dead ball line, and the Raiders will get themselves a repeat set here, Sammy Rose.
7: The Raiders looking really dangerous. There's a lot of pressure on that Tigers line. Sheridan Gallagher so close. Listeners at home, you might have heard Ella and I both gasp in unison. They are looking dangerous. And, of course, an elimination final like this, there's a lot of pressure on both sides. Their first finals footy game. This is some exciting footy.
6: West Tigers go the short dropout. Doesn't quite work as it comes down very comfortably with Mackenzie Wickie. And the Raiders, after tackle one, will be just 10 metres out from the West Tigers line. 10 in from touch on the right-hand side of the field as Temra gives it to Dodd. And Holly May Dodd almost bursts through. The West Tigers starting to look tired defensively. The Raiders putting a lot of pressure on them. As Shante Temra goes back to Blackwell. And Blackwell, short ball to Basham. Basham tries to use a little bit of footwork before she's tackled 5 metres short, third tackle for the Raiders. As Shante Temra, short ball onto Holyman. Holyman hit it at speed, and she's tackled just half a metre short. Shante Temra goes left to Saunders. The Raiders just trying crash play after crash play, and well, they've nearly used up all their tackles as it's the last now. It'll go back to Zahara Temra. This time they go wide. Out to Isabella Waterman from Bobby Law. And Isabella Waterman goes in for her first try of the evening. The try assist, chalk that up to Bobby Law. The try for Trax Adventure Gear in Phillip. And the Raiders go up 4-0 on the Harvey Norman scoreboard. Sammy Rose.
7: X Factor, Adam. That's the phrase, the word that you used to describe Isabella Waterman in after their game last week. That was seamless. It was beautiful. She straight over the line. Look at the smile on her face. You couldn't have planned that better.
6: Also, the experience and composure there from Bobby Law was she timed that pass beautifully as we go to Ella Cahoon for Metal Mart.
8: No one was going to catch Isabella Waterman there. She just slipped right through the Tigers' defensive line. I also thought the side looked extremely cohesive. Everyone knew what they were doing in that play, and it paid off.
7: There was a moment there, Adam, I didn't think that they were going to get a try when they were pushing kind of in the middle there under the post. And I thought, you know what, this is when you need someone like Grace Kemp with a bit of size and a little bit more power. But look, we got a try in the end. Isabella Waterman.
6: Might see
7: not
6: Grace Kemp. Yeah, might see Grace Kemp come into the game very shortly. The Tigers have already made their first change. I think Sinead Lendl's into the game for Sarah Togatuki. But the Raiders, they just read the numbers beautifully there. Had all those crash plays just to set it up. It went out to Zahara Temra. The West Tigers defensive line, they condensed because they were probably expecting another grubber into the in-goal from Zahara Temra. Too smart for that. The Raiders went through the hands, and Isabella Waterman, you know it's a big game because she's caught the ball and she's run it round to make sure she can give Zahara Temra an easier look at goals. Quite often in the just in the regular season, they usually just dive over, but they know that every point is vital in tonight's game. As Temra moves in for Bloomer's personal injury lawyers, just swings it away to the left, and the score will remain 4-0 to the Canberra Raiders after exactly 18 minutes of play at Campbelltown Sports Stadium. On the Harvey Norman scoreboard as we do go around the grounds where the Sydney Swans are winning their preliminary final 29-13.
7: I keep going to look at that screen, Adam, to check the Raiders game, and then I remember that you're watching that game, the AFL.
6: I'm monitoring the score.
7: You are.
6: Yeah, monitoring the score.
7: You're a fan of many sports.
6: Yeah. I'm a fan of I'm a fan of what I've seen so far from the Raiders, I'll tell you that much.
7: Same.
6: That was reward for persistence there from the Canberra Raiders as the West Tigers get play back underway at Campbelltown Sports Stadium. And Chloe Saunders, who's had a really strong start to this game, she's been heavily involved. She has the first carry and gets it to 25 out. The Raiders with that 4-point lead after really dominating the field position in the previous 15 minutes of this game. As the Raiders now, well, there's a loose pass, not for the first time this season, from Crystal Blackwell. And it's come down eventually with Mackenzie Wickie. And Wickie will play the ball back to Shante Temra. As Basham now gets it to the 40. Fourth tackle for the Raiders.
7: Brilliant name for a rugby league player.
6: Charlotte Basham. Yeah, it doesn't get much better than that, does it?
7: No, she hit the jackpot.
6: No, there's some good names in this Raiders side. Bobby Law is a good name,
7: yes,
6: too.
7: Yes. Yeah.
6: Yeah. Especially if she goes into law after this, and it can be, she can, her law firm can
7: the
6: be
7: world
6: law.
7: Is her oyster. I'm sure law, she could do anything.
6: Can be law.
7: Oh dear. We don't usually work this late.
9: I got another Bobby Law line for you too,
7: I'll wait until
9: she either scores or makes a big break. I've been sitting on this one for a while.
7: The listeners at home will be just waiting on the edge of their seat.
9: Particularly if they are fans of 60s rock pop music as well. Ashante Temra with a big tackle there from the diminutive Shante there as the Tigers on the back foot in this game. They trail by four on the Harvey Norman scoreboard. Lutu, nice inside ball to Turnbull. And Turnbull, last tackle for the Tigers, 8 metres short of the halfway line. As it goes back to Lutu on this occasion. She puts it on the right boot, and it'll come down with Isabella Waterman, who's having a really strong game so far, but she's hit fairly, very solidly there from Salma Noor over the top. And referee Belinda Sharp says, that's more than solid, that's high. And that's a penalty for the Raiders. Noor's been penalised a couple of times this evening.
7: Second time, and I can tell she's quite frustrated with it, shaking her head as if nothing's happened.
9: We were looking at the leading players in the competition for penalties earlier on. Is Salma Noor on that list?
7: Let's have a look.
9: Because if she's not, she's working her way up at tonight. As the Raiders get played back underway with Blackwell, who gives it to Basham. And Basham will be tackled 35 out from the Tigers' line. Shante Temra goes left to Sophie Holliman. And Sophie gains about 8 metres on this carry. 10 by the time they bring her to a halt.
7: Can confirm Shaylee Bent is high, number one on the penalties list for the NRLW, but no Salma Noor.
9: Interesting, because it's been Noor tonight. As Gallagher will be tackled just 10 out from the Tigers' line. The Raiders, they go back to Temra. Temra short ball onto Holliman. And Holliman's taken 9 metres short of the try line. Shante Temra now goes right to Blackwell. Blackwell short ball onto Tafunga. Tafunga's tackled 3 metres short of the Tigers' line. Last tackle for the Raiders. As now it goes back to Gallagher. And Gallagher puts it on the boot this time. It'll come down with Waterman, who bats it back to Bobby Law. And Bobby Law gets a little bit of a sloppy offload away. And Rekia Horn dives on the ball, and the West Tigers will have the footy 15 out from their own line. The Raiders lead 4-0 on the Harvey Norman scoreboard as the Tigers get a relieving penalty.
7: Well, they're happy with that one.
9: The often penalised Shaylee Bent gets herself a penalty, and the Raiders' leading penalty giver, Jordan Preston, involved on this occasion.
7: Your parents' favourite player.
9: Yep, they're big fans. I see what the penalty. Holding on too long around the ankles there, Jordan Preston.
7: Oh, okay.
9: Just a little bit too long on Shaylee Bench. She did milk it, but that's footy. Some nervous looking Craig Sandercock, the West Tigers coach, up in the box. It was the West Tigers making their first ever NRLW finals appearance along with the Canberra Raiders. That's the Tigers' first penalty out of the last five penalties of the game, too, by the way. As a loose pass goes to Rogan. Rogan, do you reckon Lily Rogan's nickname's Joe?
7: Oh, I don't know. Maybe if it was...
9: Could be. Hayden liked that one.
7: Oh, I don't know if a bunch of young women would give her that nickname, if I'm being really honest. I mean, you two might, but what do you think, Ella?
10: I don't know.
7: Yeah.
9: Do you get the joke, Ella?
10: No.
9: No, there we go.
7: Oh, she's such a little sweet baby child.
9: That's a good thing.
7: That is a good thing.
9: That's a good thing.
7: Protect. We must protect Ella at all costs.
9: from the Joe Rogan podcast. As Kezzie Apps now be tackled. 20 out from the Raiders line. First tackle for the Tigers. Still looking for their first points of the evening. 11 minutes to go till halftime. The Raiders lead 4-0. As Noor into dummy half. She goes right to McGregor. It's the first time the Tigers have been in attacking territory for a while, and are they going to make the most of it now through Rekia Horn, who's tackled just 2 metres short. As Crichton, a dummy half. Crichton decides to go herself. I think she's going to be short. Well, she's had a second attempt. I'm not really sure what she's trying to do there. Once you're tackled, you're tackled. As now it's back to McGregor, back to Wheeler. Tigers going back towards the post through Lendl. Not the most inspiring set here from the Tigers. Rekia Horn probably went the closest, as now it's back with McGregor. She puts up the chip kick towards Lily Rogan's wing, and Mackenzie Wickie just bats the ball over the dead ball line.
6: A repeat set coming up for the West Tigers as we go to Ella Cahoon for Metal Mart.
8: The Tigers really fighting back to keep possession held. The Raiders were dominating in that first half, 62-38% possession so far. We'll see if the Tigers can level that.
7: A little fun fact there for the Tigers, of course. Ella there for Metal Mart. Cost of living getting you down. Take your scrap metal to Metal Mart and get instant cash. Another one of our incredible sponsors for this season. Harmony Crichton, our sister of Stephen Crichton, which we mentioned last week, plays for the Bulldogs in the NRL.
6: I got two more potential nicknames for Lily Rogan, but
7: of course you do.
6: I'll bring those up next time. Next time she's involved in the play. As Sal Manure now will go into dummy half. Goes back to McGregor. She throws the dummy before throwing the short ball to Apps. And Apps comes up with the error. And the Raiders, well, they might get a penalty there because Lasana Lutu has just picked up Charlotte Basham, got her above the horizontal and dumped her into the turf. But Belinda Sharp says it's all okay.
7: I felt that here.
6: It's Blackwell at dummy half. It was certainly a solid tackle. If the West Tigers were the Raiders, I'd be saying Alexander Watson, insulation player of the game. But... Nope, she plays for the Tigers, so ineligible. Sorry. Sorry to Lasana Lutu. As Saunders now goes up the middle of the field. She tackled 35 out from her own line. Third tackle for the Green Machine. As Lily Boyle's into the action for the first time this evening. Some early minutes here for Lily Boyle coming off the interchange bench. So it goes to Temra, back to Saunders, out to Preston. Preston with a little bit of room to move. She's eventually tackled 10 metres into Tigers territory. Last tackle coming up for the Green Machine. As Zahara Temra now puts the ball on the right boot. And it comes down safely with Caitlin Turnbull. As Turnbull tries to go around the Raiders' defensive line. Finds a little bit of room on the outside through Portia Burke. And Burke's tackled just short of the 20. Grace Kemp into the game too for the Green Machine. So Coach Darren Borthwick making a couple of changes out there for the Raiders with Grace Kemp and Lily Boyle coming into the game.
7: Just quickly on Grace Kemp and Lily Boyle, watching them there. Lots of communication between the two, we've noticed before. Bit of a mentorship there between Grace Kemp and Lily, which is really good to see. And who wouldn't, you know, definitely want Grace Kemp's help.
6: As the Tigers, I think that might be Christian Pio into the game for the first time this evening it is. She started the game last week, which the Raiders won 22 points to 10. They currently lead 4 points to nil in the elimination final on the Harvey Norman scoreboard. So it goes back to McGregor on the last tackle. And McGregor sends the ball down towards the wing of Isabella Waterman, who this time knocks the ball backwards before Sheridan Gallagher safely takes the ball back for hitting in another lifting tackle there from the West Tigers. This time it was Shaylee Bent in there. And Waterman now has a carry. She drops the shoulder as she hits the defensive line. She'll get it to 30 out from her own line. Second tackle for the Raiders. There's Bobby Law now coming in off the edge for a carry. And Bobby Law gets the quick play of the ball. Sheridan Gallagher, a nice run from dummy half off the back of that quick play of the ball. And the Raiders all of a sudden are into Tigers territory. Fourth tackle as it goes to Boyle. She gives it to Kemp. And Kemp picked up and dumped. Lasana Lutu is putting on some solid shots here this evening for the West Tigers as Temera now puts it on the right boot. And it'll come down towards Harmony Crichton. And Harmony Crichton makes a little bit of a mess. Will referee Belinda Sharp rule it a knock-on? No, she says it's a knock-back. Probably a lucky one there for Crichton. As Rekia Horn now with the football. And the new mum of twins gets it to short, just short of the 30. McGregor at dummy half gives it to Turnbull. And Turnbull will be tackled 35 out from her own line. They go back centre field now through Wheeler. And Wheeler will be tackled seven short of the halfway line. Fourth tackle for the Tigers. They trail 4 points to nil on the Harvey Norman scoreboard. 7 minutes remaining until the halftime break as the Tigers get the ball into Raiders territory through Pio. She gets the offload away back to Lendl, out to Lutu. Every time Lutu gets the ball tonight, she's coming off the left foot. I'm surprised the Crystal Blackwells are not more awake to that so far. As now McGregor puts in a stabbing bomb towards Sheridan Gallagher, and a nice take there from Sheridan Gallagher, who's tackled by Lily Rogan. Do you want those two nicknames?
7: Of course. I mean, I was really waiting.
6: I'll give you a couple of thinkers. Pad and Josh. I'll let you think about those for a minute.
7: Ella and I might need to Google.
6: Lily Pad.
7: Oh, my God.
6: Rogan Josh. There you go. You're welcome.
7: I just love how proud you are of those.
6: I don't know if I'm proud.
7: Oh, my goodness.
6: I don't know if I'm proud or not.
7: It's an insight into Adam Jansen's brain.
6: I
9: I love a football.
7: Hayden's shaking his head.
9: I love a football.
7: You're lucky he doesn't have a mic, and I think he might have quieted you.
9: As Amazing Grace, as Amazing Grace 2.0 gets it into Tigers territory, and Lily Boyle. Don't get me started on
7: Thank
9: Lily
7: you,
9: Boyle, because there's a few there for Lily Boyle as well.
7: Oh,
9: as
7: goodness.
9: Now it goes back to Zahara Temra, who puts it on the right boot, and it'll come down to the wing of Harmony Crichton. I've got one for her too. She goes back to Zahara Temra, who puts it on the right boot, and it'll come down to the wing of Harmony Crichton. I've got one for her too.

0: Darren Borthwick, Raiders coach, and Samaima Taufa, co-captain, up in the box. The glare on Samaima Taufa. She is locked in.
1: Every time Lutu gets the ball, she's going to come off the left foot. Be ready. You've had 30 minutes to figure that out. She's done it every single time.
0: Come on, Blackwell.
1: As now it's with McGregor who goes up the middle. Good run from there from the Tigers halfback, Racine McGregor. 20-metre carry for her as the last tackle now for the Tigers. It goes back to Lily Rogan. And Rogan, well, referee Belinda Sharp was all over that one. Says there was a knock-on in there and it'll be the Raiders football just inside their own territory as we go to Ella Cahoon for Metalmart.
2: Chloe Saunders has been a great addition to this game so far. 83 running metres as opposed to Kezzy Apps, who's only at 30, and she's leading the Tigers.
1: Kezzy Apps. Well, Racine McGregor might be in front now after that recent run. But, yeah, Chloe Saunders is having an absolute belter of a game as Bobby Law will get it to 40 out from the Tigers' line. Looks like Sheridan Gallagher might have picked up a wrist injury there, just sort of clutching at that right arm.
0: Always concerning when you have a player like that who you know is not dramatic and has quite a high pain tolerance shaking their head.
1: Zahara Temra throws the short ball to Kemp. Kemp hits it at speed. She's going to be tackled 38 out from the Tigers' line. Fourth tackle for the Raiders as Zahara Temra goes the long ball out to Bobby Law. And Bobby Law wrapped up in a ball and all tackle there by Harmony Crichton. She plays it back to Preston, who gives it to Temra. And Temra puts in a little bit of a chip kick. And the Tigers, I'm not really sure why they didn't try and take that one on the full. If they'd taken it on the full, it'd be their footy. A little bit of inexperience there from the West Tigers. It was Jatea Fafua, who's one of the more experienced players in this West lineup. But, yeah, take the ball on the full on the in goal, and it's a seven-tackle set. Instead, they let it bounce.
0: Credit to Isabella Waterman. She took her over the line like a rag doll.
1: She's having a belter of a game tonight,
0: she's
1: too. She's been
0: excellent.
1: Fantastic.
0: That X factor coming into the game again, Adam.
1: As the Raiders, after the short dropout again from the West Tigers, Mackenzie Wickie has the ball 12 out from the Tigers line. So the Raiders with a chance to put on some points just 3 minutes short of the halftime break. It's the ball with Tafunga. She plays it back to Shante Temra. Back to Blackwell. She turns on the inside to Kukatai. Kukatai is going to be tackled just 3 metres short. Third tackle for the Raiders. They lead by four. As Temra goes back to assist to Zahara. The long ball now out to Bobby Law. Bobby Law comes off the left foot and nearly slices through. She's tackled just 5 metres short of the Tigers' line. Fourth tackle for the Raiders. Gallagher goes to Zahara Temra. Temra out to Kemp. And Kemp's going to be tackled just to the left-hand side of the post. Last tackle for the Raiders. They're 9 metres out. Shante Temra goes right to Blackwell. Blackwell, another wobbly pass from her out to Tafunga. Another wobbly pass from Tafunga back to Gallagher. The Raiders, they're going backwards here, but they still have the ball. It's back with Blackwell. This time she puts in a grubber. And the Raiders, they may come up with a four-pointer here, although I think Shante Temra may have knocked the ball on.
0: Oh, I think you might be right, Adam.
2: She doesn't look confident.
0: No,
1: I think she knows it. I think we're off to the bunker for Jim Murphy, and I don't think Todd Smith at the bunker is going to have good news for the Raiders. It was a nice little kick there from Crystal Blackwell. And the Raiders players came chasing through.
3: Shot and shot at this point, fair contest.
1: Yeah, she's knocked it on. There it goes, brushes the elbow, knock on.
0: You can hear the Tigers fans in the background, pretty happy with that.
1: She was in the right position there too, Shante Temra, just copped a bit of an ugly bounce. Unfortunate for her, it was a pretty good little grubber in the end from Crystal Blackwell.
0: Yeah, Shante Temra, Littles, as the other players call her.
1: Well, some restless West Tigers fans. I don't know what they're in such a hurry for. I'm not sure where else they need to be, but anyway. It's just my thoughts on that.
0: Thank you, Adam.
1: It's Togatuki. Plays it back. Another loose pass here from the Tigers as it's with Lutu. She doesn't get the opportunity to come off the left foot this time as she's already angled back on the inside as Fifua at dummy half. She gives it to Monshaw. Or it might actually be Christian Pio. It is. It's Pio in there now. The ball now with Bent. And Shaylee Bent gets the ball just into Raiders territory. Fourth tackle for the Tigers.

0: They go down the short side now through McGregor. She gives it to Turnbull. Turnbull, who hasn't had a massive impact on this game so far, but has been safe at fullback for the Tigers. Last tackle now coming out for West as Racine McGregor once again goes towards the wing of Mackenzie Wickie. Wickie takes the ball safely. The Raiders have been really good under the high ball so far in this football game. And they have possession just a minute short of the halftime break as it's now with Tafunga. Tafunga plays it just short of the 20. Gallagher now with the footy. So the Raiders outside backs getting in there and doing the hard work. And Gallagher will be tackled 25 out from her own line. Third tackle, just 40 seconds to go till the halftime break. The Raiders lead by 4 on the Harvey Norman scoreboard as Grace Kemp tries to spin away out of some tackles. But there's too many Tigers players there and they pull her down to the ground.
1: It does take a few though.
0: It does. There's Boyle now with the football. Lily Boyle gets it to 5 short of the halfway line. Last tackle coming up for the Green Machine. Shante Temra goes back to Zahara Temra. She puts in a little chip kick in behind the line. It comes down with Blackwell. An opportunity there for the Raiders. It just bounced a little bit too high for Crystal Blackwell on this occasion. And Lasana Lutu takes the tackle. This will be the last play before the break as Lily Rogan is tackled just short of the halfway line. It's the halftime siren. I wonder if we've got a penalty here. Might be a penalty to the West Tigers. Nope. Lily Rogan's claiming a penalty. I hope Lily Rogan doesn't find out about all of her new nicknames, but anyway. Actually, you know what? I hope she does. She might like them. She might appreciate the nicknames. You never know.
1: You keep thinking that.
0: You never know. But the Raiders do lead 4-0 on the Harvey Norman scoreboard. As we go to the halftime break for Anchor Innovations, Canberra's entry system specialist, providing solutions, not problems, anchorinnovations.com.au. The Raiders, 4-0 up after the try to Isabella Waterman conversion, unsuccessful for Zahara Temra. We're going to go to a break and be back very, very shortly with all the halftime highlights. This is Mix 26.3.
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6: Welcome back to Raiders on Mix, where the Raiders lead the West Tigers 4-0 on the Harvey Norman scoreboard. This is the halftime break for Anchor Innovations. Sammy, I had my phone in my hand because Hayden asked me what the Melbourne Shuffle was.
7: I think we all did. I don't know what it is. Ella, do you know what it is?
8: Never heard of it.
6: All right, well, when we get to the end of the game, ask me again. There's a comedian by the name of Simon Taylor. Who did a bit on the Melbourne Shuffle. I was there. I watched it in person and things.
7: Aww.
6: It's very good. And it's a dance move that I can guarantee you Hayden has done at some point at probably Mooseheads or wherever the young folk go these days.
7: The young folk. So you can't demonstrate it for us just now and we could just describe it for the listeners so they don't have to wait or, you know?
6: Big fish, little fish, cardboard box.
7: And then there's
6: Ella's all over it. There's some footwork that goes with it, but I'll send you the bit.
7: Big fish, little fish, cardboard box.
6: Big fish, little fish, cardboard box. Yeah, that's it. Ella knows it.
7: Got it. She's
6: and there's some footwork that goes with it. Anyway, it's an elimination final, so back to the serious business. The Raiders lead 4-0 on the Harvey Norman scoreboard after a try to Izza Bella Waterman, but the Raiders dominating field position, Sammy.
7: It's been brilliant performance from them so far. I feel like the Harvey Norman scoreboard hasn't reflected how dominant they've been in this first half. I think that the energy has been high. They just really look like they've been gelling well, I think, in attack. There were a couple of moments in the first 10 minutes of the half that, you know, they looked a little bit nervous, but honestly, all round, I don't think I could have asked for much more from them. Of course, a bit disappointing that the 2 points, Zahara Temra, the co-captain, missing that conversion. That's, you know, those points are so important in an elimination final like this. But, I mean, I can't fault anything so far. There's been a few fumbles, but I've been really impressed with their performance out of
6: them. Ella Cahoon for Metal Mart. Alexander Watson, insulation play of the game. It's got to be the try, doesn't it? We haven't had a whole lot else to cheer about, but I think the try was spectacular. Well, not spectacular, but very well made.
8: Yeah, there was a lot of space for Izabella Waterman just to run through there. They did a great job of bunching up the Tigers' defence. Like you said before, Adam, as well, about the territory, 67% to 33%.
7: Ooh.
8: Very much dominating the territory. They've also had 18 out of 22 sets completed. So they've done well.
6: You also mentioned during the first half, too, a very strong game from Chloe Saunders.
8: Yes.
6: She was fantastic. I thought her and Izabella Waterman, I thought they were just about the best players on the field so far tonight.
7: Everywhere I look, Izabella Waterman is there. And she has been excellent under the high ball. We're just getting a glimpse into the change rooms, the locker rooms there. Zahara Temra giving the girls a talking to. Sheridan Gallagher, another one that's been really good. But, yeah, just that. That sound like a broken record, but Izabella Waterman, like you said, Adam, we're going to keep using that phrase, X factor.
6: One concerning thing tonight out of the game, Crystal Blackwell, the difference between her best games and her worst games, she's not having a great game tonight. Some of those passes are not finding the target.
7: No, she is one of those players we've found this season that when she has a great game, she's, you know, she's
9: dynamic.
7: On. She's great. She's brilliant. You know, nothing is, nothing goes wrong. Whereas, well, and then there's the other end of the scale where it just things don't seem to quite work for her, or something is a little bit off. And that is one of those examples tonight. I just, yeah, I feel like that is one of the smaller elements of the game where the Raiders could improve in the second half.
6: Our bold predictions for Still Shops Canberra. I've got one quarter of mine. It's been a low-scoring game, not a lot of points. Ella's still got a long way to go to get her hat-trick for yes. Leah and Tafunga.
7: Yeah, and mine's and there's nothing there either. But, I mean, I don't mind as long as they win.
6: As long as they win?
7: The
6: only thing that makes me nervous about this scoreline is I feel like they've been by far the better team, but they do only lead by 4 points to nil. When you're leading by 4-0, you're a potential drop ball or an intercept try away from losing the football game.
7: It's such a tight game.
6: It's such a tight game. All it would take is, one way would pass. A Tigers player to scoop up on it. Caitlin Turnbull's got plenty of speed. They go the length of the field and all of a sudden you've lost the football game. The Raiders really need to come out and start the second half as strong as they possibly can.
7: They've got to bring a lot of energy, and you can see that. I'm sure that was one of the things that was addressed in the locker rooms just now by Darren Borthwick. And I'm sure Samaima Taufa, co-captain, who has been suspended and isn't appearing in this game, gave them a few words as well. But look, yeah, just continuing what they've been doing in the first half, I think if they can do that, they can hold on to it. Now.
6: Uh-oh.
7: What?
6: I was going to ask you this,
7: but I was also going to thank our sponsors.
6: You know what? You're going to ask me a silly question. So before we do that, look, let's thank our sponsors. It's normally about this time on the show where we would normally do what we call a live read for one particular client. We're going to show all of our clients a bit of love here right now. A big thank you to everyone who's been on board with us this season.
7: Yeah, it's a huge thing, and look, it doesn't go unnoticed. We've got Bloomer's personal injury lawyers, Alexander Watson Insulation, and of course Anchor Innovations, Adam.
6: Trax Adventure Gear in Phillip, Metal Mart, Jim Murphy, Still Shops Canberra, and of course Harvey Norman. Harvey Norman, plenty of mentions tonight, but for the best brands, best range, best price, always guaranteed. Make sure you head down to Harvey Norman. Also, a big thank you to Toyota Forklifts who were supplying some Raiders merch for us throughout the season for the NRL game. So a big shout-out to those guys as well. But, without our sponsors, we wouldn't be able to bring you these games. And can we give ourselves a wrap too? I want to mention this as well. Radio Today article as well.
7: Yeah, that was cool.
6: As far as we know, no one's come out of the woodwork. As far as we know, we are the only commercial radio station in the country that does the NRLW games.
7: Wow. I know, which is wild.
6: We shouldn't be, but we are. So,
7: but
6: yeah.
7: Someone's got to be the first. And
6: someone's got to be the first.
7: You know, trendsetters. Awesome is that? Yes, that's it. Trendsetters.
6: We love our NRLW games as much as we love our NRL games. And, just great to see the girls making their first ever finals appearance. And hopefully tonight's not the last night of the season. Hopefully we get a game next week. They come up against the mighty Sydney Roosters. Should they get through the game tonight, but let's not get ahead of ourselves. But, the Raiders, still a lot of work to do because this is the halftime break for Anchor Innovations Canberra's entry system specialist, providing solutions, not problems. 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
7: Now, speaking of a lot of work to do and working, you seem to be a bit of a role this evening, working on some nicknames for a lot of the players.
6: I got some good/bad ones.
7: Okay, so Ella Hayden and I were keeping notes. So, Lily Boyle, you said you've got some nicknames for her. Fire away, Adam.
6: I don't have one for Lily Boyle because I already used Lily Pad for Lily Rogan.
7: Oh, okay.
6: I got a great one for you. Want one of my one for Sophie Holliman? This is a real niche one. This one.
7: Is she going to like it?
6: No.
7: Oh, okay.
6: Oh, she might. Good. You never know.
7: But she won't hear it. She's playing.
6: Sophie's okay. Got a sense of humour.
7: She does.
6: We'll go with Murph. This one's a bit of a thinker, right? So Murph, which is short for Eddie Murphy. You do me a favour, just type in Holly-Man movie into your Google.
7: Gosh. Is this an old man reference that Ella is also not
6: Hayden gets
7: get?
6: It. Hayden's all over
7: Wait, what
6: it.
7: Am I put? Holly-Man?
6: Holly-Man.
8: Eddie Murphy.
6: Holly-Man. So it can either be Murph or Eddie.
7: Ella was so proud of herself that she knew who Eddie well, Murphy is. I'm so proud
6: there you
7: of
6: go.
7: You too. What, this one? Yeah. Are you referring to that scene in particular?
6: No, just the movie because Sophie Holly-Man. Holly-Man.
7: Eddie Murphy. Oh, Adam, that's a stretch.
6: Yeah, they're all a stretch.
7: Oh, Lordy.
6: What, do you want an easy one that we call Jordan Preston Matt? You know, like, you can go pretty easy. I've got plenty where
7: who
6: they
7: else?
6: Came
7: and
6: from.
7: You also said you had one for Harmony Crichton.
6: Well,
7: who's...
6: Shaylee Bent could be Spoke.
7: Oh, goodness. Like the beer. Hayden, I don't know if you can hear that. Listeners at home, that's Hayden giggling in the background. He loved that one.
6: Anyway, look.
7: More to come of Adam's incredible nicknames.
6: I love it. I love a rugby league nickname. The greatest rugby league nickname of all time is, and I want to see which one of you don't get this one, but it's a guy that played for the Newcastle Knights. His name was Matt Hilda. His nickname was Waltzing.
7: Oh, that makes sense.
6: Yeah, that's the greatest.
7: We got
6: that's,
7: that one, Ella.
6: Yeah. No, that's the. I think that's the.
7: Oh, thank goodness the girls are back on the field.
6: As we get play back underway at Campbelltown Stadium, the Raiders leading 4-0 on the Harvey Norman scoreboard. If you want more of those nicknames, just find me on Instagram. Send me a name. I'll give you a nickname. I'll go into the nickname business.
7: Yes. Oh, my God. This could be a side hustle.
6: Yeah. Anyway, as the Tigers now working out of their own territory through Sinead Lendl. And Lendl gets it to the 40. Tigers trailing 4-0 in their first ever NRLW elimination final. Kezzy Apps in her 50th game. She hasn't had a great impact on this game so far, Kezzy. Not a lot of running metres, and has come up with an error or two as well, as the Tigers now through Pio. Get it 5 metres into Raiders territory. As Faifua goes left to Lutu, and Lutu kicks the ball down towards Sheridan Gallagher. And Gallagher, she's doing this thing tonight where she's catching the ball and then falling as she takes it. I'm wondering whether it's a... it's a tactic.
7: Do you think it's nerves, and also considering there were a few moments in the past couple of games where she did have some fumbling errors at her.
6: She's had some unhappy games this season, but she's been fantastic tonight, as Mackenzie Wiki has dropped the ball here for the Raiders. Solid contact in there from Sarah Togituki and a couple of the other Tigers players. And the Raiders are giving the Tigers... Oh! Do we get a captain's challenge in the NRLW? Ooh. Because that is a dead set robbery, that. I think it was Sarah Togatuki's just wrapped both arms around the footy. Not one, both arms around the footy, and just ripped it clean out. Should have been a penalty to the Raiders. Instead, the Tigers now will go on the attack through Rekia Horn. She's going to be tackled 22 short. Good tackle there from Zahara Temera. Faifua at dummy half goes right onto Bent. And Bent bounces off Jordan Preston before she's tackled 10 metres out. Faifua at dummy half once again. Second tackle for the Tigers. They trail by 4 as Turnbull. Going to be tackled just 2 metres short. Almost spins away from Grace Kukatai there. Faifua now goes left. And it's with McGregor. Out to Lutu. A little bit of room to move here for the Tigers, as Burke, well, she's probably bombed a try there. If she goes left to Lily Rogan, I think Rogan goes in to score. But instead, she cut back on the inside and the Raiders had her covered. So last tackle now for the Tigers as Christian Pio's hit solidly. Well, second last tackle for the Tigers. Now it's the last. As Faifua goes left to Lutu. As now it's with Apps. Apps gets the ball away to Burke. And Burke's tackled over the sideline. Great scrambling defence there from the Canberra Raiders. But the West Tigers, I think if Portia Burke goes left there to Lily Rogan, I think Lily Rogan might have scored.
7: I was looking really close a few moments there. Adam, I was a little bit concerned of when the Tigers would go left. It just looked like there might have been some room for error there from the Raiders in their defence.
6: There's Waterman now with the footy for the Raiders. She's tackled 12 metres out. The Tigers, a little bit of high contact there from Sarah Togatuki, which is impressive from her given that she's about a foot shorter than Isabella Waterman.
7: Yeah, it's quite an extra effort.
6: It is. And Waterman's been one of the Raiders' best, not just tonight, but so far this season. As Gallagher will have the touch finder here for the Green Machine. Finds touch on the 30. And the Raiders will get play back underway. Well, Waterman was falling in the tackle, but it was certainly high contact and direct contact there from Sarah Togatuki. As Bobby Law pushed back by the Tigers' side. Preston this time goes from dummy half. She's going to be tackled on the 40. Second tackle for the Green Machine. Now it's with Grace Kemp. And Amazing Grace gains about 7 metres on this carry.
7: She's got a pink bow in her hair, and she had a steak the night before and did a spot of shopping today. That's her pre-game routine.
6: So much shopping to do up in Campbelltown?
7: I don't know. I'm sure she'd be able to find something. I feel like she's a good shopper.
6: It's a pretty big area.
8: She has her pink ribbon as well.
7: Yeah.
6: As Blackwell turns the ball back on the inside to Tufunga.
9: And Shante Temera now goes left to Zahara Temera. Temera puts up the kick, 30 out from the Tigers' line. It'll come down with Harmony Crichton. And Crichton goes to Billy Slater, takes the ball, but puts the boot up in the air to stop the defenders coming through. She's probably lucky she didn't collect anyone there. Dangerous play there from Harmony Crichton, but she gets away with it as Rekia Horn, who's been good for the Tigers tonight, gets it to 25 out from her own line. McGregor goes from dummy half. She gives it to Turnbull. And Turnbull hitting some solid contact there by Grace Kukatai. Third tackle for the Tigers, as now it's with Pio. And Pio's tackled on the 40. Just 5 minutes gone in the second half. The Raiders leading by four on the Harvey Norman scoreboard. A sudden death football up at Campbelltown Stadium. As Faifua plays it back to Lutu. Lutu gives it to McGregor on the last. And McGregor sends the ball this time down towards the wing of Isabella Waterman. And Waterman takes it on the full. And then as she does, dips the shoulder as she goes into the defensive line. Perfectly legal play there for Isabella Waterman, but certainly noticeable every time she does it. As Gallagher now will get it towards the 30 or towards the 40. Grace Kemp subbed off for the first time tonight. And I think Belinda Sharp's making Sheridan Gallagher play the ball again. I'm not entirely sure why, because the Tigers have been stepping off the mark most of the night. As now it's with Tafunga, and the Meninga medalist, she's been pretty quiet tonight, not having the impact that she had on this game last week.
7: Certainly not, Adam.
9: No, the Raiders' right-hand attack not looking nearly as dangerous as they were last week. The Tigers obviously done plenty of work on that during the week at training. As Lily Boyle now goes out to Zahara Temera, and Temera slices through. She gives it to Preston. Preston gets the ball away to Bobby Law. I think one of the Raiders players there was tackled before they even got the footy. And Bobby Law, for reasons that only she can explain, has tried to offload the ball. And I don't really know what she was doing there. Bobby Law, one of the more experienced players in this Raiders side, one of those premiership winners that I went through in the pregame.
7: But a beautiful run there from Zahara Temera. That was magic.
9: Yeah, I just... Well, Isabella Waterman stopped paying attention, but she didn't try and offload it. She lost it.
7: She lost the ball.
9: So apologies, Bobby Law. I thought that was a bit of an ordinary offload, but no, in the end, she just knocked the ball on. As we go to Ella Cahoon for Medal Mark.
8: We had some quick hands there from the Raiders girls, an unfortunate end there with Bobby Law. I am glad, though, she didn't try to offload that, because I was going to say that tackle went on for way too long to get that offload out.
7: It sure did. We're seeing Rekia Horn there, the Tigers... down in back play there with the trainer. We're hoping that she's okay. Adam, you mentioned earlier in the game, of course, she's had twins last season and has now come back to play this season. Azaria and Titus, her two twins. Women are amazing.
9: Well, it looks like she's going to leave the field here for a HIA, Rekia Horn. One of those West Tigers players that's got a bit of finals experience, but they are going to lose her for the next 15 minutes of this game as Brooke Talatena gets set to come into the action for the first time this evening. Talatena had a pretty strong game last week, but it will cause a bit of a reshuffle. Rekia Horn playing in the centres. Talatena more of a middle forward, so this will cause a reshuffle. I'd say Shaylee Bent or Shanae Lendl might find their way out into the centres for the Tigers. As the Tigers now through Burke. First tackle for them. She's going to be tackled just short of the 30. As Kezia Apps now, Tigers co-captain. Picked up and pushed back by Sophie Holliman and Lily Boyle. As Talatena, with her first carry of the game, gets it to the 40. Good run there from Talatena before Jordan Preston carries it back. Plenty of strength shown there by Jordan Preston. Another one of these Raiders players that's having a really good game tonight, as the Tigers now through Togatuki, who's been in everything. She gets it to the halfway line. Fourth tackle for the Tigers. Talatena, short ball onto Pio. And Pio loses the footy. It's come down with Talatena, but referee Belinda Sharp will rule it a knock-on, and the Raiders will get the football 10 metres inside their own territory, Sammy Rose.
7: We mentioned there Kezia Apps. For anyone just tuning in on their drive home or listening in from home, Kezia Apps celebrating her 50th NRLW game this evening. A bit of extra motivation for the Tigers in this elimination final, I must say, I don't think Kenzie Apps has made that big an impact in this game, Adam.
9: No, I don't think she has. I think Caitlin Turnbull's been really strong for the Tigers, though. In particular, under those high balls, she's been very safe. Kayla Henderson had a few issues under them last night, as the Raiders get away with a very questionable pass of Sheridan Gallagher out to Bobby Law and the former Newcastle teammates. Oh. As Bobby Law's got a nasty gash on her right knee. Looks like she's copped a stud there.
7: Bit of blood watch.
9: Yep. As Emma Barnes into the action for the first time this evening for the Canberra Raiders. Shante Temra, who was great in the first half, she's get a break. So let's see what Barnes can bring to the game. As Lily Boyle, a little ball of energy that she is, plays the ball. And it goes to another ball of energy in Emma Barnes.
7: No nicknames for her, Adam?
9: Jimmy.
8: That's a good one.
7: I should have guessed that one.
9: Or Wiggle. or Yellow Wiggle. Yellow? Yellow.
7: Yep. Yellow?
9: Yep. Yep. Hayden says yes,
7: Hayden's
9: so we'll go
7: nodding.
9: With Hayden.
7: We'll take that.
9: Yep. As Barnes goes from dummy half. Oh, yeah, Emma Barnes, that's an easy one. Mm. Yeah. Yeah.
7: I know, I walked right into yeah. that.
9: Preston plays it back to Zahara Temra, and Temra puts the ball in the boot on the last tackle. It's going to come down to the wing of Lily Rogan, and the Raiders come tearing through on her. Solid contact made by Leanne Tafunga, and Portia Burke, who's having another unhappy night, just got shoved off the footy.
7: Poor Portia.
9: I don't have a nickname for her all. I kind of do, but I will leave that for another time. But Portia Burke, she reminds me a little bit of Caitlin Clark from the WNBA, one of the...
7: Yes, yeah. Similar colouring, even the facial features.
9: Yeah, yeah, that's what it is. Yeah, yeah.
7: Just shorter.
9: Yep. As Brooke Talatena, now with the footy in her purple headgear, gets it to 35 out from her own line. Emma Barnes in there for the Raiders in defence. As the Tigers now with Pio. The Raiders holding on to a 4-0 lead on the Harvey Norman scoreboard. 10 minutes of the second half gone. As now it goes back to Lutu. Lutu with a bit of a stabbing kick this time. Turns Sheridan Gallagher around. Almost back to her own try line. As Portia Burke made the chase. And Gallagher hit very solidly there by Shaylee Bent. Before she's tackled just short of the 20. As Blackwell now goes to Wiki. And Wiki picked up and dumped. Strong, ooh, strong defence there from Lasana Lutu and Kezi Apps. Dumping Mackenzie Wiki into the Campbelltown turf. And the Raiders now through Waterman, so both wingers getting in there to do some work. It's now with Barnes. And Barnes looks to get the offload away before she's tackled. And Blackwell goes from dummy half. She gives it to Holyman. A strong run from Holyman. She gets it into Tigers territory. Last tackle for the Raiders as it goes back to Zahara Temra. She puts the kick up towards the wing of Lily Rogan. The Raiders players coming chasing through. I'm not entirely sure they're all onside, but referee Belinda Sharp lets it go. And Lily Rogan looks at Belinda Sharp immediately, asking for a penalty for no apparent reason. As Turnbull now. You saw that, didn't you?
7: Yeah.
9: She was looking straight at the referee. I was like, I don't understand. Anyway, maybe she thought they were holding on too long.
7: A little bit of dramatics from the Tigers side this evening, I felt.
9: As Harmony Crichton gets it to the 40. As it goes left to Togatuki. And Togatuki tackled just short of the halfway line. Fourth tackle for the West Tigers. As Faifua goes to Monshaw. And Monshaw back into the action. Gets it 10 metres into Raiders territory, but it's the last tackle now for the West Tigers. As they go right to McGregor. And McGregor kicks the ball down towards the wing. A nice high ball there to Waterman. A great take there from Isabella Waterman. Continues her fantastic game. And she's tackled 15 out from her own line centre field. As Zahara Temra goes to dummy half, gives it to Gallagher. Gallagher might have been taken high there, but she doesn't seem too concerned by it. She plays the ball 25 out from her own line as the Raiders now through Law. Another 10-metre gain from Bobby Law. Third tackle for the Raiders. Zahara Temra. This time Zahara goes from dummy half and slices through. Great run there from Zahara Temra. There's an Alexander Watson insulation play of the game. As Faifua goes for the one-on-one strip.
7: She's still going.
9: I wouldn't be doing that against Zahara. And Zahara's tackled. Well, eventually they rake the ball out. And it will be a Raiders penalty here. Big decision coming up for the Raiders, though. Do they go for the two or do they continue to put the pressure on? I wouldn't be surprised if they're going to take the two here. I think Zahara Temra's pointed at the post. She's about 25 out, but they are right in front. Zahara Temra would probably be backing herself to knock it over from here and give the side a 6-0 lead. 2 points in a low-scoring game. I think the Raiders would be pretty happy with that.
7: I think I'd go the 2 points. What would you do, Adam?
9: I'd be taking the two, yeah. Yeah. Yeah. Especially with the way Zahara's been kicking over the last couple of weeks. She was pretty wobbly early in the season, but the last 3 or 4 weeks she's been kicking really well.
7: It's something Coach Darren Borthwick addressed in a few of their press conferences. He said that she actually said to him she wanted to give up the kicking there for a little while, and I think Sheridan Gallagher was ready, waiting in the wings to take it on, but she worked on it, and it was something that she's obviously taken on that feedback and improved it, but Not worth the risk in an elimination final.
9: Well, it's always always handy to have a couple of people who can kick goals, just in case something happens to one of them. But it will be Zahara Temra with the penalty attempt from 25 out, just slightly to the left-hand side of the uprights. The conversion for Bloomers, the penalty attempt for Bloomers personal injury lawyers. Zahara Temra, this kick will be for 300 NRLW points. It's quite the effort from the Raiders co-captain. A solo captain as she is tonight without Samima Taufer. As she moves in and conversion successful, she raises the flags and the Raiders go up 6 points to nil on the Harvey Norman scoreboard. Conversion successful for Bloomers personal injury lawyers. When life throws you a hospital pass, make sure you call Bloomers personal injury lawyers as we go to Ella Cahoon for Metal Mart.
8: Taking that 2 points was a great decision from the girls. Like we were saying before, it's an elimination final. Every point counts. She missed that conversion earlier on, so this was a godsend. She was very lucky, and it was a smart decision.
7: Agreed. Of course, Ella there for Metal Mart. Cost of living getting you down. Take your scrap metal to Metal Mart and get instant cash. Never a bad thing.
9: Yeah, I've got a bit of scrap metal lying around at my place at the moment.
7: You need to go to Metal Mart.
9: I do. Well, now that the footy season's winding up, I've got a little bit more spare time.
7: Some time on
9: my weekends.
7: You're a busy man.
9: Yeah. Yeah, but I love calling the game, so...
7: It's a lot of fun.
9: Just means we're at work a lot.
7: Yeah.
9: Well, I know you love calling the games because you planned your wedding around when they weren't playing.
7: Just hope my relatives are listening. That is not a true statement. Paulie knew that when he met me, so it's all good.
9: Oh, yeah? And if he said no, then it's like, okay, on your bike, son.
7: Yep. Sorry, pal.
9: Strikes me as the sort of guy who's got a bike, so that wouldn't be a problem. But, yeah, anyway. As Emma Barnes moves into dummy half... Oh, let's not get started about Paulie's nicknames.
7: Oh, no. No. You don't have time for that.
9: No, he's got many. There's Sophie Holyman, whose nickname Chewy never fully made sense to us, but see how she feels.
7: But now she's got a new one,
9: yeah,
7: Eddie.
9: She's got Eddie.
7: See we digress.
9: Now, Sheridan Gallagher gets the ball into the Tigers 30, but I've got to stop the play here. The Raiders running the ball on the last tackle. Took me by surprise. I think it probably took Sheridan Gallagher by surprise as well on the Raiders. With 20 minutes to go, they lead 6 points to nil on the Harvey Norman scoreboard. The Tigers will start this set 25 out from their own line. They get it to almost the 30 on their first carry. As the ball played by Harmony Crichton. It's with Sinead Lendl now, and the former Dragon. It's going to be tackled smack bang on the Harvey Norman sign. Of course, Harvey Norman, our proud scoreboard sponsor for season 2026. As Kezia Apps hit solidly there by Holly May Dodd.
7: Lost the ball.
9: And I think she's come up with another error here. Oh, nope. They're saying penalty. They're saying strip. I don't know if Holly's going to agree with that.
7: I must say, watching it in real time, I thought she lost the ball.
9: Yeah, it looked like just a lost ball to me.
7: I don't think they've stripped it.
9: No, I think Holly May Dodd's just making the tackle.
7: Yeah, I don't think they've stripped it.
9: It's... There's no challenge, though. The Raiders are just going to go on the defence here. They do lead by six, though, on the Harvey Norman scoreboard. The Tigers, without Rekia Horn at the moment, she went for a HIA about 6 or 7 minutes ago. No word on whether she'll be returning yet. But the Tigers, now they go right through Lendl. Out to Crichton, and Crichton's going to be tackled 12 metres out, so a good attacking opportunity here for the Tigers. Just their third tackle. As now Turnbull goes from dummy half. She gives it to Crichton, and Crichton.
7: Waterman.
9: Oh, it was actually Shaylee Bent. Shaylee Bent picked up and carried over the sideline by Isabella Waterman. There's an Alexander Watson insulation play of the game.
7: Oh, God, she's had a few cracker moments this evening.
9: She's got to be in the reckoning for Jim Murphy Player of the Year voting.
7: She's my number one at the moment, yep. For sure.
9: Well, it was her and Jordan Preston. Jordan Preston's been really good tonight too. Mm. So great stuff there from two of the taller players in the Raiders lineup. They got down low and they picked up Shaylee Bent and put her over the sideline as the Raiders now with Tafunga. They're 15 out from their own line. It goes to Gallagher. And Gallagher pushed back here by the Tigers defensive line. Of course, the winner of this game will go on to play the undefeated in season 2026 Sydney Roosters, but the Raiders did nearly beat them at GIO Stadium earlier this season. A couple of controversial calls going against the Green Machine, and the Roosters probably luckier to get away with that one. As the Raiders now through Holly May Dodd. And Holly May Dodd, strong run from the Englishwoman. She gets it almost to 35 out. She almost steamrolled poor old Caitlin Turnbull. Great stuff there from Holly May Dodd. There's another Alexander Watson insulation player of the game contender as Crystal Blackwell is going to take the tackle. 25 out from the Tigers line. Last coming up for the Green Machine as Barnes goes down the short side. She puts it on the boot. And Caitlin Turnbull, I'm not sure she saw the ball coming there. She just sort of stood there and did the old double leg trap. And I think there's a, we could have a bit of a problem here. Caitlin Turnbull has stayed down, and Sheridan Gallagher, one of the West Tigers players, has lashed out at Sheridan Gallagher after the play. We're going to have to catch a replay to see exactly what happened here.
7: Was that a bit of mouth? I don't know, Ella, if you saw that. Shanice Monstow.
9: So Caitlin Turnbull traps the ball. And the Raiders, Sheridan Gallagher's done absolutely nothing wrong there. I'm not entirely sure what.
7: Oh.
9: And then I think it was Lily Rogan.
7: It's your mate, Rogan Josh.
9: Old Joe's come in.
7: And that was given, unnecessary.
9: Well,
7: what is
9: so
7: that?
9: Turnbull takes it. She cops the slightest of head-high tackles you will ever see, to the point where it's barely a head-high tackle. It's incidental contact. And Lily Rogan has lashed out at Sheridan Gallagher. The Tigers get the penalty for high contact, but that was like, well, that was a brush of a feather.
7: But it wasn't even Sheridan Gallagher, was it?
9: No, it was. No, it wasn't.
7: And they're taking it out on her. Come here, farm.
9: That's the frustration of this. Well,
8: emotions are high.
7: They are, Ella. They're high in here now.
9: I'm just going to say it. Lily Rogan learnt something from her time at the Roosters, the most entitled side in the competition.
7: Yes.
9: As the
7: West
9: Tigers.
7: I will not add any more to that.
9: No, as the West Tigers now, 40 out from their own line. Oh, sorry, from the Raiders' line. It's with McGregor. And McGregor will be tackled just short of the 30. This time, Holly, I was about to say Chloe Saunders stayed down. I'm not really sure what was going on there, but she got up. She's perfectly fine. And the Tigers now, last tackle coming up for them. As Faifua goes left to Lutu. And Lutu puts up a pretty good little bomb towards the wing of Lily Rogan. She's not quick enough to get there. And it will be Raiders football. And not for the first time. Oh, Rogan! Rogan and Gallagher.
7: Come on.
9: Rogan and Gallagher, something's going on between those two, and they are, well, Sheridan's giving her a gobful. That's what happened there. That one, I'm going to, if I'm Lily Rogan, I'm probably giving it back too. So,
7: yeah,
9: she
7: didn't have to shove her.
9: Nah, I could do without the shove, and Sheridan just, calm down.
7: Things are getting heated.
9: They are certainly getting heated, especially between between Rogan and Gallagher.
7: 14 minutes to go. Tensions are high.
9: Yeah, this is when it's unlimited interchange. You just make a sub just to calm your player down before before they give away a stupid penalty and get themselves put in the sin bin. But Sheridan Gallagher has a lot more experience than Rogan. She's the one that needs to just calm it down a little bit for herself. As the Raiders now get it to 42 out from their own line. Last tackle coming up as Shante Temera goes to Blackwell. She turns it on the inside to Tafunga. And Tafunga, great run there from Leanne Tafunga. That's her best carry of the game. Last coming up now for the Raiders. I got stitched up by the number on the screen before. As now it goes back to Holliman, back to Zahara Temera. And Temera puts it on the right boot down towards the wing of Harmony Crichton. Isabella Waterman comes through, almost takes the ball cleanly before Harmony Crichton at the last second just snatches the ball away and takes the ball safely for the West Tigers as we go to Ella Cahoon for Metal Mart.
8: I just saw that popped up on the screen before. Failed HIA. I can't remember who the player was off the top of my
9: Rekia
8: head.
9: Rekia Horn.
8: Yep, so she will not be returning tonight.
9: Disappointing there for Rekia Horn, playing just her third game of the season. Copped a boot to the head earlier, an accidental boot to the head from Bobby Law.
7: We saw Isabella Waterman there under the high ball. Another sign that the Raiders, a bit of height, never goes astray in this Raiders lineup.
9: As Lily Rogan drifts across field and for about the 18th time tonight complains to Belinda Sharp about something she didn't like. As Racine McGregor now throws. Zahara Temera, it was a loose pass there from Racine McGregor.
7: Apologies to listeners at home. I think Ella and I just deafened you with our.
9: It was a loose pass there from Racine McGregor. Zahara Temera. Got her hands up to the ball, just unable to bring it down. If she'd caught the ball there, it was all sorts of trouble for the West Tigers. I think she might have had clear space behind her, and she's quicker than you think, Zahara Temera.
7: She's been having a brilliant game this evening.
9: Yeah, she's been fantastic for the Raiders. As now it's with Lutu. She gives it on to Turnbull, and Turnbull wrapped up. A ball and all tackle there by Leanne Tafunga. Tafunga having a strong second half after a pretty quiet first half. As now it's with Apps. And Shante Temera goes low on Apps. Sophie Holloman goes high, and they pull her down just 3 metres short of the halfway line. Bit of fire in this game tonight. As Talatena now with the footy. She gets it to 40 out from the Raiders line. Third tackle. The Raiders leading 6 points to nil on the Harvey Norman scoreboard. Just 12 minutes to go. Elimination final. Sudden death at Campbelltown Sports Ground. As Wheeler plays it back to Faifua. She gives it to McGregor. McGregor out to Turnbull. And Turnbull with plenty of strapping on that left leg this evening. She's tackled 20 out from the Raiders line. It's the last tackle now for the Tigers as it goes to McGregor. She chips the ball in behind. A couple of players run into each other before Charlotte Basham. Well, yeah, I think they're saying that one of the, Belinda Sharp saying that one of the Raiders players was pulled off the ball. I think it might have been Sheridan Gallagher because there was a Raiders knock on there. So luckily, Belinda Sharp spotted something she didn't like. Oh, yeah, you can't, yeah.
7: No.
9: Yeah, it's the Tigers player. I'm not entirely sure who it was. I couldn't catch a, Shanice Monshaw. Goes to fight for the ball and just pulls Charlotte Basham off the footy. Can't do that. And referee Belinda Sharp says Raiders penalty is Isabella Waterman. Gets it to 35 out or 25 out from her own line.
7: Shanice
9: Preston.
7: Monshaw, one of the players earlier that got quite fired up at Gallagher.
9: Yeah, there's been a few. We'll have to find out. Is Sheridan Gallagher a bit lippy on the field?
7: Ooh, yeah.
9: As now it's with Blackwell. She turns it back on the inside to Wiki. And Mackenzie Wiki is going to be tackled just short of the halfway line. Third tackle for the Raiders. Another loose pass from Shante Temera. Now it's with Blackwell. And Blackwell, a bit of speed, gets on the outside. Well, Lily Rogan's gone high. And the touch. Well, Carly Nolan's right there. I don't know how that one possibly got missed. Anyway, maybe they did. I don't know. I don't know how it got missed. Anyway, the Raiders, last tackle. They're on the halfway line as it goes back to Gallagher. And Gallagher with a big kick over the head this time of Caitlin Turnbull. The ball sits up. It's going to bounce back towards the Raiders players. And Zahara Temera had an opportunity to take the ball. It will be a knock-on, though, against Zahara Temera. The stats are going to say that Zahara Temera's had a few handling errors tonight, but there's a story behind that. They're showing a replay of it. I don't know how that was not a penalty.
7: I know, and the touch judge was right there. For the listeners at home, it was right by the line.
8: And wrapped around the neck.
7: Exactly.
9: Yep, wrapped around the neck, slipped up on the head. Anyway, it is Tigers football. We're inside the last 10 minutes. This game has gone really quickly. Inside the last 10 minutes at Campbelltown Stadium, the Raiders leading 6 points to nil on the Harvey Norman scoreboard. As now it's with Togatuki. She gets it towards the halfway line. Third tackle, centre field. As it goes left to Wheeler. Out to McGregor. She gives it to Apps. Apps gets past Blackwell, but not past Basham. And Basham and Holloman pull Kezia Apps down 5 metres into Raiders territory. Now it's with Wheeler again. Wheeler out to McGregor. McGregor onto Turnbull. And Turnbull hasn't found a lot of open space to use that speed this evening. She's tackled 35 out from the Raiders line. So it goes back to McGregor on the last tackle. Bit of a swirling kick here from McGregor as it comes down to Mackenzie Wiki. And Mackenzie Wiki with a great take. She's going to try and get... Well, there's a penalty. That's one of the more obvious strips you'll ever see.
7: Portia Burke. Portia Burke. Very surprised. She's got that surprise face down pat.
9: Yeah, the... Yeah, you're not getting away with that one. She'll see that one on the replay later and go, yeah, fair enough. As Mackenzie Wiki having a fierce battle out there this evening with Lily Rogan. I think the Tigers might have challenged this. I have captain's challenge from the Tigers. I'm going to suggest this is more desperation than anything else.
7: 8 minutes to go on the Harvey Norman scoreboard.
9: As we do go to the bunker for Jim Murphy. It's Portia Burke who's got both hands wrapped around the football. Lily Rogan still involved in the play. If Logan... Well, there you go. That's what we call a strip. So that's a pretty average challenge there from the West Tigers. Mackenzie Wiki knew it straight away. And Portia Burke does the old arms in the air. Who, me? I didn't do anything.
7: There seems to be a lot of that from the Tigers this evening.
9: Oh, they're getting desperate. 62 minutes and they haven't scored a point. As the Raiders find touch, 30 out from their own line. Tafunga taps it to get us back underway. Now it's with Basham. I'm not sure the Raiders have ever kept a side to zero before. I think this might be a if they go on with it, this might be a first in the Raiders NRLW history, keeping the opposition side to zero. As Basham plays it back to Shante Temra. Now it's with Holyman. And Holyman will be tackled five short of the halfway line. Second tackle for the Raiders. Now it's with Saunders. Saunders, who had a really strong first half. Hasn't had a lot of game time in the second half, but she's out there now as Holly Mae Dodd gets it into Tigers territory. Fourth tackle for the Raiders. Not throwing a lot at the Tigers in this set, just hitting the ball up, completing their set, which they've done a really good job of tonight. Not coming up with many unforced errors, the Raiders. They've done a really good job with a really simple game plan. And it's a game plan that they'll probably look to reemploy next week when they take on the Roosters, should they go on and win this game. They lead by six. 7 minutes to go on the Harvey Norman scoreboard as the ball comes down with Turnbull. And Turnbull tries to get in behind Saunders, but a great tackle by the Raiders front rower. As now it's with Harmony Crichton. And Crichton hits solidly by Sophie Holyman and Holly Mae Dodd. So the Raiders starting pack all back out there now. This goes left to Rogan, out to Lutu, out to Apps. And Apps will be tackled on the 40. Third tackle for the Tigers. 6.5 minutes remain. As the Tigers now through Monschau. They get it into Raiders territory. Fourth tackle. Now it's with McGregor. Short ball onto Togatuki. Togatuki gets the offload away. It goes back to Knorr, who's back on the field. Back to Wheeler. Now it's with Monschau again, and Monschau will be tackled. 30 out from the Raiders line, last tackles. It goes back to Lutu. You feel like if the Tigers are going to score in this game, it is going to come off a kick. That's where they've looked their most dangerous, as the Raiders let this one bounce, and fortuitously it comes back into the hands of Sheridan Gallagher, who drifts across field before she's tackled in a legs tackle by Portia Burke. As Blackwell now goes left to Waterman. And Waterman, who's been one of the Raiders' best tonight, is going to be tackled 25 out from her own line. Now it's with Law. And Bobby Law gets it towards the 40. Third tackle for the Raiders. Saunders now. The Raiders just continue to carry the ball up the middle of the field. And Shante Temra now. She goes right to Zahara Temra. Now it's with Basham. And Basham will... Well, Basham... Kezzy Apps has stripped the ball here from Charlotte Basham. That one will be legal, so it's West Tigers ball. A great play there from the Tigers captain. And they go on the attack now with Turnbull. Second tackle, 5 metres into Raiders territory. The Raiders lead by six. It's Togatuki now. She'll get it to 35 out from the Raiders line. Third tackle, they go left to Lutu. Lutu comes off that left foot, but the Raiders well awake to it at this point. They stop it dead in her tracks. Lily Boyle out there for the Raiders. So the Raiders not finishing the game with their most experienced pack. Lily Boyle brings plenty of energy. Looks like she's going to play the last 5 minutes. As now it's with McGregor. McGregor inside ball to Wheeler. And Wheeler puts the ball down cold. And Lily Boyle's there to clean it up. So more experienced combination there for the Tigers. Have come up with the error. And then they've gone on too long for the tackle. Lifting tackle. Holly Wheeler, probably a little bit of frustration there from her. And the Raiders will get the penalty. There's an opportunity there for the Tigers, and Holly Wheeler, one of the more experienced campaigners, just took her eyes off the footy then.
7: Look, Sophie Holyman looks pretty happy with herself there.
9: And then the frustration there from Wheeler, just picking Lily Boyle up and trying to drive her into the turf.
7: Lily Boyle, the past few games, I've been really impressed with her performance.
9: She's great, and she's
7: going to be brilliant. She's so young and
9: she's just a kid. And
7: plenty of time to go.
9: She's going to be really special. She's already a good
7: special.
9: Player. Yep. As now it goes from Bobby Law to Isabella Waterman. And Waterman is going to be tackled 10 metres into Tigers territory. Just 3.5 minutes to go on the Harvey Norman scoreboard. The Raiders now with Tafunga. Strong run there from Tafunga. She's had a fantastic second half for the Green Machine. She's tackled just 25 or just 15 out from the Tigers line as they go right for Temra out to Gallagher. And the Raiders just playing the ball at the middle third of the field here, not going anywhere near the sideline. Just trying to, almost as though they're just trying to run the clock down. I don't recommend that tactic, as Boyle now comes off the right foot. And Boyle, given a bit of a wedgie, she's tackled a metre out. Now it's with Zahara Temra as it goes to Preston. And Preston's going to be tackled 2 metres short, so the Raiders running it on the last. Certainly a deliberate tactic. It's a pretty good place to turn the ball over, especially for a team that struggled or hasn't been able to put on any points this evening. I wonder if the Raiders now are regretting that decision to challenge with Samima Taufer at the judiciary, because if they hadn't challenged, she'd be available for next week. Yeah. Now it'll take them getting to grand final day for Taufer to be available again.
7: They can do it.
9: They can. Well, they're about to go 2 from 2 without her. Holly Mae Dodd's done a great job in her place as Lutu goes left to Apps. And Kezia Apps is going to be tackled just short of the 20. Fourth tackle already for the Tigers. Really struggling to make metres at a time when they need it most as Lutu gets the offload away. Bit of second phase play for the Tigers as Togatuki. Now a bit of width here for Wes as it goes to Harmony Crichton. I just don't know if they've got any speedsters in their lineup that are going to get the job done here for the Tigers. They had, I bet they wish they still had Jakiya Whitfield. As now it's with Caitlin Turnbull again, and she's tackled just short of the 40. 2 minutes to go, the Raiders leading by 6. As McGregor puts in a grubber in behind the play. And great work there from, I think it might have been Crystal Blackwell drifting across. It was the Raiders 5-8. Really awake to what Racine McGregor was up to there. And the Raiders, they're just going to work the ball up the middle here. Try and secure this victory in their first ever finals game. As Blackwell gets it inside the Tigers 40. It's all going to be one out stuff. Gallagher onto Saunders now. And Saunders dropped into the tackle, almost like she was trying to get a high tackle on that occasion. Ashante Temra, she goes right to Holyman. And Holyman runs into Apps. Holyman will be tackled just 5 metres short of the 20. Last tackle for the Green Machine. It's now with Boyle. Short ball onto Saunders. And the Raiders once again get tackled on the last. And the Tigers, with 60 seconds to go, are going to have to go 85 metres to tie this football game up. As Rogan, who seems to have calmed the farm just a little bit, is going to be tackled 25 out from her own line. Lutu at dummy half. Now it's with Crichton. This isn't going to get it done, though, for the Tigers. The Raiders defending far too well tonight to be tricked by any one out play. As McGregor, who's looked the most dangerous, she gets it to the 40. As Boyle and Preston slam her into Campbelltown turf. Great defensive work by the youngsters from the Raiders. So now it's with Turnbull. She goes back on the inside to Noor. And Salma Noor gets it just into Raiders territory. Fourth tackle for the Tigers. Just 20 seconds to go at Campbelltown Stadium. Now it's with Talatena. Last play coming up for the Tigers. They're going to come up with an all or nothing play. As Noor goes right to Turnbull. Turnbull puts in the grubber. And Zahara Temra secures the football, gets taken in a high tackle by Caitlin Turnbull. And the Raiders win their first ever elimination final. Zahara Temra looks happy for the second time tonight. And the Raiders are victorious.
7: Oh, what
9: my
7: a
9: voice
7: game.
9: Is shot.
7: My gosh. Oh, my goodness.
9: 6-0 on the Harvey Norman scoreboard. A try to Isabella Waterman. A conversion attempt. Unsuccessful for Sarah Tamara before she got a penalty goal in the second half of Bloomer's personal injury lawyers. I'm just going to mention Trax Adventure Gear and Phillip because we've only had one try all game and they need some mentions.
7: Oh my goodness.
9: How was that, Sammy?
7: The adrenaline rush. I need to come down a
8: yep,
7: little bit.
8: My heart is beating out of my chest goodness. Right now.
7: What a game. And that went so quickly.
9: Oh yeah, like feels like we just started.
7: Oh my lordy.
9: That was fun.
7: That was so much fun.
9: The Raiders 6-0 winners over the West Tigers at Campbelltown Stadium. They celebrate. Zahara Temra finished the game with the footy, which is fitting given how good she was tonight. The Raiders 1-1 in their finals history. They make it 2 wins in a row against the West Tigers, and they advance next week to face the Sydney Roosters. We might take a break, catch our breath, and come back. It's the Raiders and the Tigers. The Raiders victorious right here on Raiders on Mix.
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5: Welcome back to Raiders on Mix, where we're celebrating the Raiders' first ever finals victory. They've defeated the West Tigers in a high-scoring 6-0 game at Campbelltown Stadium.
6: I'm so happy. I'm just sorry. I'm on a bit of cloud nine. I think I'm still in shock.
5: Of course, I use the phrase high scoring facetiously. The Raiders, though, defended.
6: I missed it. I'm still in shock.
5: Yeah, I know. I saw it. You didn't even.
6: Straight over my head.
5: Straight over.
6: Oh, another great Adam joke.
5: Just another Adam joke, not a great one. But the Raiders just defending beautifully tonight. It was a try in the first half to Isabella Waterman, a penalty goal in the second half to Zahara Tamara. It was the difference, but I think the Raiders certainly threw more at the West Tigers tonight than the West Tigers threw at the Raiders. I think the thing that the West Tigers threw most at the Raiders were was a bit of lip and a few arms.
6: Yes, there was a bit of tension, you might say, and apart from the usual bit of mean girl energy. We've mentioned that a couple of times this season.
5: Coming soon to a fight night near you, Sheridan Gallagher in one corner versus Lily Rogan in the other.
6: Sheridan Gallagher scares me. I do think she would be scrappy if she got into a fight. I think she'd be strong and good. Yeah. She'd be great.
5: Yeah, she's played soccer too. She'll fight dirty.
6: Yeah.
5: I played soccer. They'll kick you in the shins. They'll headbutt you. All sorts of stuff. Anyway.
6: But they're making the semis. How good is that?
5: Once we, I don't think we'll find out tonight, but the Raiders will play the Sydney Roosters next week. The Roosters have dominated almost every team in the competition this year. The one side they failed to dominate was the Canberra Raiders. Can they do it again, Sammy?
6: I reckon they can. I think they've got it in them. We were just saying off mic that it's just such a shame that Samaima Taufa, the co-captain, will not be available, and I bet she's kicking herself that she challenged that suspension.
5: It's hard to win at the judiciary. Hard to win. There weren't too many that got overturned this year.
6: She's a huge loss for the Raiders. But, I mean, Holly Mae Dodd was incredible this evening, and even youngsters in the forward pack like Lily Boyle really, really pulling her weight this evening. And a sign of, look, even if things don't go their way next week, I think, gosh, what a great season it's been regardless.
5: The interesting thing, you mentioned Holly Mae Dodd. We're about to do our Jim Murphy Player of the Year votes. Holly Mae Dodd's stats really jump out at you when you go through the stats on a when you start to look at them. I had someone in mind, but the stats may have swayed me on that. But yeah, Holly Mae Dodd, 123 running meters for her off 11 carries, and busy as always defensively. She made a line break. I thought she was absolutely fantastic for the Raiders. But Ella Cahoon, we'll go to you first for your player of the match vote for Jim Murphy.
7: I still can't get over Isabella Waterman. The try, as well as that tackle into touch, she just picked her up and dragged her there.
6: she did. Yeah,
7: it was. I just couldn't stop thinking about it, so I'm going with her for today.
6: I've got to back Ella on this one.
5: Two for Isabella Waterman.
6: I've got to give it to Isabella Waterman. I thought, without even looking at the stats, I just thought she was excellent this evening, and there was

0: the few moments where, the try-saving tackle. Even there was one in the first half where she just swung the girl around like a rag doll. I just loved it, and I thought she was excellent this evening. Wherever she was, I thought she gave it 120% and loved watching her play tonight.
1: We spoke about this off-air that Grace Kemp is one of the star players of the side, right?
0: Mm-hmm.
1: She doesn't play a lot of minutes.
0: No.
1: She only played 17 minutes tonight. Chloe Saunders in the front row, 56 minutes she played in the middle, 173 metres for Chloe Saunders. Yeah. I thought that was her best game as a Canberra Raiders player. And in a game that was won up the middle. It was won up the middle. It was won by the Raiders just winning the possession. So Chloe Saunders gets my vote for the Jim Murphy Player of the Year. But I don't know if Saunders is up there towards the top, but I think your vote's for Isabella Waterman. I think that's put Waterman in the mix. So
0: I feel like the last at least three or four games, I feel like Isabella Waterman's performance is just...
2: Yeah, she's been strong.
0: She's definitely been in that.
1: But yeah, she was fantastic. But yeah, my vote goes to Saunders. Holly Mae Dodd certainly up there. And I thought Leanne Tafunga was fantastic in the second half
0: she's
1: as well.
0: Excellent.
1: And Sahara Tamra's having her best season as a Canberra Raider.
0: The razzle-dazzle she brought this evening, and that failed intercept where Ella and I nearly... deafened poor Hayden, our panel up with our cries. Like everything she did this evening, I just thought she was incredible. And that's the kind of footy you love to watch. I think that's why we felt the game went so quickly. It was exciting and it was close. And both teams, despite the Tigers not throwing too much of the Raiders in attack, particularly in those last 10 minutes, but gosh, that was a good game.
1: Yeah, I was going to say, speaking of good games, the Sydney Swans currently leading the Fremantle Dockers. 69-42 in the preliminary final. Of course, we go around the grounds for Harvey Norman on the scoreboard. Go Swannies. Anyway, that's just my own personal. Ash that works here is a massive Freo supporter. She's at the game.
2: Yeah.
1: She's having a wonderful time.
2: Yep. She was telling me about that at Meninga Medal.
1: Yeah,
0: this will be awkward for you on Monday.
1: Yeah. She is having a... She's
0: not
1: want to say wonderful time.
0: Time.
1: No, she's not. It's not over yet. Not
0: you
1: over
0: might
1: yet.
0: Spot her on the telly.
1: But I know what is over. She's quite loud. You might hear her. As the we love you, Ash. As the Raiders, 6-0 victors over the West Tigers in the elimination final tonight. The Raiders advance to week two of the finals, a preliminary final date with the Sydney Roosters. We'll bring that to you, of course, live right here on Mix 106.3. Sammy Rose, any final thoughts from you?
0: I just thought that was an excellent game, and I'm really proud to be a Raiders NRLW fan. And really proud of us that we're the only station in the country that is broadcasting it. That's really cool.
1: Ella Cahoon.
2: I'm just very happy right now. I'm so proud of the girls. First finals ever, and they have made it to the next round.
1: Yeah, fantastic stuff. Our Alexander Watson, insulation player of the game. I'm just going to give it to the win. They won.
0: Yes. All of them.
1: Our bold predictions for Still Shops Canberra. Let's just not go near that because... None of us went close.
0: We were bold.
1: Well,
0: we
1: went heavy on try scorers, and there was one in the whole game. But it's all it takes. It's one of my favourite movies, as Vin Diesel said in Fast and Furious.
0: Movie references.
1: Doesn't matter if you win
0: a lot that I don't think Ella has any clue about because she's a young.
2: I know Fast and Furious.
1: Doesn't matter if you win by an inch or a mile. Winning's winning. There you go. The Raiders victorious. Up next on Mix 106.3 is Just Great Music with the Party Mix. We'll catch you later. Big thanks to Hayden for pushing the buttons. Brad, our tech. And we can't wait to bring you the game next week. From all of us here, we'll catch you later.
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2: 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And we'll play two songs from AC/DC's Dirty Deeds, Done Dirt Cheap. 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
1: wake up, Canberra. More than 100 people have gathered in San Francisco to release their frustrations by simultaneously screaming at the ocean. Kristen, I don't see any reason why we couldn't do that here.
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1: not Prudence.
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1: She's Prue. 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

0: 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I said
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3: no
1: not Prudence.
3: Way.
1: She's Prue. 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
11: Good morning, Alana McIntyre here with the latest. Authorities are still searching for a shark measuring up to 6 metres long following a fatal attack at a popular beach in Perth. Witnesses say the male victim was dragged under the water repeatedly yesterday just south of Hillary's Boat Harbour. This witness has told Channel 9 the victim's friend had to be consoled when he got out of the water.
12: I feel for his mate. He's apologised and he said, I didn't save my mate. I said, you couldn't have done anything.
11: The Sorrento Beach tragedy is the fifth deadly shark attack across the nation this year. A 20-year-old man's been arrested at Melbourne International Airport while trying to leave the country. Police charging him in relation to the fatal shooting of a 22-year-old man in Melbourne's north. Daniel Hussein was allegedly killed in front of his friends in Thomastown earlier this month. At least three students have been killed and eight more are injured following a shooting at a high school in the Philippines. And Donald Trump says he's banning CNN and two other major US media outlets from the White House. The US president taking to his social media platform, saying he's proud to ban fake news effective immediately, adding media outlets should not be able to constantly write or report fiction and lies.
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11: Angus Crichton's ready to go for the Chooks, who take on the Sharks tonight at Allianz Stadium in their semi-final. Cronulla's facing familiar NRL final foes, the Roosters, in tonight's do-or-die clash at the SFS. The two sides square off in September for the fourth time since 2018. Sharks coach Craig Fitzgibbons drawing on lessons from the past.
14: Less so than the opponent. Every final series you play, you're gathering lessons out of that. Obviously, good and bad. There's always, unless you get the ultimate prize, there's plenty of lessons and that you can take away and learn from. And, you know, we've managed to get close the last couple of years.
11: And in the AFL, Fremantle is through to the grand final with a comeback 83-71 win over the Swans at the SCG.
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15: A perfect spring day in the nation's capital today with a top of 21 degrees. Tomorrow, much the same with a forecast of 22. And Monday, some early morning showers, but a forecast of 21 degrees.
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6: Good morning, Alana McIntyre here with the latest. Donald Trump is banning CNN and two other media outlets from the White House because of what he calls fake news. The US president has taken to his social media platform Truth Social to say he's proud to ban the outlets, effective immediately.
7: Because they're fake news. You get so tired of reading and seeing fake news. When you look at CNN, it's just fake. That's why their ratings are no good.
6: A shark believed to be about 6 metres long is yet to be tracked down in Perth after a fatal shark attack. The male victim was pulled under the water by the animal yesterday morning just south of Hillary's Boat Harbour. The Prime Minister is heading to the US, going to California first. Anthony Albanese is due to meet Apple's boss in Silicon City to discuss online safety. The Prime Minister will be in the United States for the next week. He'll also join the UN General Assembly in New York. Raptor Squad officers in New South Wales have charged four people from Victoria who allegedly travelled to Sydney to carry out criminal contracts linked to two shootings, and Princess Diana's brother standing by his shocking claims about the King. Earl Spencer telling the BBC he's telling the truth after saying the then Prince of Wales said, "We'll forget her soon enough," during a phone call about Princess Di's funeral.
8: He went ballistic, would be the right term, and started really going for my family as a whole about their sense of duty not being adequate enough.
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6: In NRL, the Roosters believe the Sharks have a few chinks in their armour as they prepare to do battle in tonight's sudden-death NRL final at the SFS. But coach Trent Robinson says they won't get fixated on exploiting Cronulla's weaknesses.
10: In these games, you've got to know where to get to and what to look at in opposition, but we want to play our game really well. And some of that will be at certain players.
6: And Frio is through to the AFL Grand Final following their 83-71 triumph over the Swans.
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12: What a beautiful start to the weekend so far. Stunning morning and it is perfect spring conditions today. Top of 24 degrees and sunny for tomorrow. Top of 25 and sunny, then 23 on Monday and a possible late shower.
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10: Good morning, Alana McIntyre here with the latest. Princess Diana's brother is standing by his explosive claims about the King. Ahead of his book launch next week, Earl Spencer has told the BBC about a phone call he had with the then Prince of Wales shortly after Princess Diana died.
11: Really going for my family as a whole about their sense of duty not being adequate enough. And then he said, "We'll forget her soon enough." After a stunned silence, I said, "I cannot believe you just said that," and I hung up on him.
10: The royals have released a statement saying His Majesty is mindful that the pain of fraternal grief can cloud reason, affect judgment, and colour memory. Outrage in the US, where Donald Trump has banned CNN and other media outlets from the White House. The US president has spoken in the Oval Office a short time ago after taking to his social media platform Truth Social to announce the ban effective immediately.
12: It's really just cumulative stories over the last 2 years. You get sick of it. And you call them and you tell them, "I have very good experts like people behind me." And they try and explain things to them. They know that they know it. They know it as well as smart people.
10: Authorities are still searching for a shark measuring up to 6 metres long following a fatal attack at a popular beach in Perth. Witnesses say the man was dragged under the water repeatedly. And the Prime Minister is heading to California to meet Apple's boss in Silicon City and chat about online safety.
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10: In NRL, Angus Crichton is ready to go for the Chooks, who will take on the Sharks tonight at Allianz Stadium in their semi-final. Dean Cox is left with a mix of pride and devastation after Sydney's AFL finals campaign came to an end, the Swans falling to Frio 83-71 in their prelim at the SCG.
13: Right from before the North Melbourne game, it was about building some trust and respect back in the competition. You know, I thought the 3 games we've played have allowed us to show that, you know, we've got a really good foundation.
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14: Mostly sunny with a top of 24 today. More sunshine tomorrow, 25, with a possible late shower on Monday, 23. Right now, it's 12 degrees.
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6: Wonder lives at Gin and Derry, and with land now selling,
1: you can too.
16: Well, it is just amazingly beautiful outside, isn't it?
14: Oh, my goodness. It could not get better weather-wise this weekend, truly. Like, mid-20s.
16: Yep, driving up the parkway this morning. The dawn had broken.
14: Yes.
16: And you could just tell, you could just sense it was going to be beautiful.
14: Yep, which is going to be so nice for Floriade and all the different events we've got to share with you this morning.
16: Absolutely. Speaking of which, that's exactly what we're doing for the next 60 minutes or so. Good morning. It is Cam and Renee. And, yes, you've got a big long list once again, haven't you?
14: Sure do. And we want to say congrats to the Raiders women's team in the NRLW, beating the Tigers last night in Campbelltown, their first ever finals game, which is exciting to have us still in the contest.
16: Yeah, absolutely. We're at the Meninga Medal on Tuesday night. And you could, I mean, obviously with the NRL side, that was not the season that we wanted. But with the NRLW, the sense of excitement was in the room.
14: Yeah, I bet. And it's really cool. You know, it was a great game last night. So fingers and toes crossed, we'll see what happens moving forward. But can we really want people to get to Civic Square today in the city for a very, very special event?
16: Okay, so should we just hand it over to Tina here?
14: Hand it over.
16: Okay. Okay, so what is it? Side slap, back slap, knee kink. I can't do it.
14: Can't you?
16: I usually fall over.
14: Oh, I did it. I remember at my brother's wedding and I was due to have Bonnie in like 3 days.
16: Oh, right.
14: And I was up there and I attribute me going into natural labour to doing the nut bush at my brother's wedding.
16: Thank you, Tina.
14: Yes, thank you, Tina. But we want you to get down from 11 a.m. Civic Square near the Legislative Assembly there. The local conservation council is getting people together to try and break the Canberra record for the biggest nut bush lion dance. And so hundreds of people, they're on track to beat it already, but they want to smash it out of the park, though.
16: And so we should just confirm this is not the world record, because the world record is thousands and thousands of people.
14: Yes.
16: And if we get that, amazing.
14: Amazing.
16: But we probably won't.
14: Yes.
16: But we'll get well over 300 or 400 for sure.
14: But how good's that going to be? You know, everyone in the city jam-packed there together doing the nut bush. Maybe you need to go down, Cam, and then you can learn from the hundreds of people that are there.
16: Or just hide in the hundreds of people so they can't see how bad it is.
14: Just step left and right and you'll blend in. But anyway, that's going to be fantastic. That's happening from 11 a.m.
16: Okay, that's what we're about for the next 60 minutes or so, taking a look at what is happening in and around the nation's capital. Of course, we are one weekend. Perfect spring conditions for this weekend. What is the must-see part of Floriade for today and tomorrow? We will answer that question for you in just a few minutes on Mix 106.3.

0: Mix 106.3, it is just great music. A very good morning to you. It is Cam and Renee, a sensational looking morning in the nation's capital and surrounds. And we are taking a look at what's happening today, tomorrow, and in the coming weeks as well. So thanks to Gin and Dairy. Wonder lives at Gin and Dairy, and with land now selling, you can too.
1: Well, Cam, something that is happening this weekend, I'll quickly mention. You know how we spoke about the Kingswood Smith Operation Formal Wear event recently? Mm-hmm. Well, there's another one happening as well, which is so good. The more the merrier. This one is the Lake Tuggeranong Lions Club, the one that they've done before. They're doing it again.
0: Yep.
1: And for the first time this year, they've got a Northside pop-up. So that's happening tomorrow from 10 to 3 at St. John Paul College in Nichols. Last year, heaps of people got outfits from it. There's heaps of try-on events coming up, and tomorrow is the first Northside pop-up one that
0: they
1: have.
0: As I said a couple of weeks ago, I think I might go along and just get some business suits or something.
1: Well, you're always hosting events and stuff. You need to change up your attire. Why not? You go along and find something really cool. So there's that, and also the Canberra Sustainable Fair is on tomorrow as well from 10 o'clock, focusing on all things sustainable, recycling hub and electric car exhibition and all that sort of stuff.
0: Yeah, this is the second or third time that they've done this now, and it's getting popular and more popular and bigger every year.
1: Yeah, 100%. So that's happening as well. And of course, Floriade kicked off last weekend. Perfect weather again this weekend. So we're just so stoked about that. Mm. And Ross Triffitt is the Executive Branch Manager at Events ACT. Joins us now. Ross, good morning.
2: Yeah, good morning, Renee and Cam.
1: Gosh, you couldn't put it on any better. Mother Nature, hey?
2: No, we're very fortunate. We've just hit this beautiful patch of weather just at the right time. Yep. So we had a fantastic opening weekend. Last weekend, over 40,000 people came through and, fantastic forecasts for today and tomorrow as well.
0: Okay, so as you said, last weekend, the opening weekend, we're 7 days in now. What's been the highlight as you've wandered around? What did you see and you just went, oh, my God, that's what it's all about?
2: Yeah, well, we're getting such fantastic feedback about the Cook demonstrations and the Garden House by Bunnings Warehouse. So the new programming venue, we've relocated Gnome Knoll, which has been very popular. Of course, the stage performances, but really the hero every year is the garden beds and the flowers. And we've just had amazing feedback about the horticulture display as well. So plenty for people to take in and enjoy.
1: Yeah, 100%. So people who are going this weekend, Ross, and over sort of the coming days, what kinds of things can they expect?
2: Yeah, well, we've got celebrity chef Justine Schofield today. So people will know her from MasterChef and her TV show. But we've got some great local chefs as well. We've got Louis Katoops tomorrow from On VM fame doing a cooking demonstration with fire. We've got Chef Howe from Raku today in a meet and greet. But some fantastic music and things as well. So everything from, an a cappella group, the Canberra Chordsmen, right through to local indie band, the Filthy Darlings, dance performances, roving entertainment, circus performances. So, there's plenty for people to see and do.
0: Great.
1: And we've said this before, Cam, that's probably, for me, the best thing about Floriade each year is the opportunities it gives for kids from school groups, from different, local community groups, choirs, whatever it is. They all get to go and be part of it and perform. And many of them, Ross, wouldn't have done that before. So it's giving them that confidence, that platform to kind of show what they've been learning.
2: Yeah, that's exactly right. And it's really, it's in its 39th year, so it's becoming a real generational experience where, parents that actually performed at Floriade back in the day are coming back and bringing their kids along. And it's very special to see the kids on the big stage for the first time.
0: Yeah, love it.
1: Yeah, for sure. And just very quickly, can you remind us about, people can get like the bus and stuff like that because of the access changes?
2: Yeah, we're running a free shuttle bus, so it departs every 10 minutes. It goes from the city and through the National Triangle to service all of the car parks. We highly recommend people visit the website and click on Getting to Floriade. There's lots of details about, free shuttle services from Belconnen, Tuggeranong and Woden over the weekend, as well as the free shuttle from the city. You can even get a ferry. Highly recommend people plan ahead.
1: Yep, 100%. Well, Ross, thank you so much for your time. No doubt we'll speak to you again very soon, and hope you have a cracking weekend there. It's going to be awesome. Mm.
2: Yeah, thanks very much.
1: Okay. Cheers. Thank you, Ross Triffitt from Events ACT there. Get along to Floriade.
0: Again, I love the fact that you can catch the ferry across.
1: So good.
0: Just
1: I love
0: park
1: that.
0: Park on the south side and over you go on the boat. Lovely. Love it. All right, it's almost 20 past 8, Mix 106.3. Now, if you or someone you know has a fancy beard or a fancy moustache, there is an event tomorrow that you simply must know about. In less than 10 minutes, we share all the details. And enjoy this by Prince now, Mix 106.3.

0: Mix 106.3, it is just great music. Good morning, Cam and Renee. Having a look at what is happening today, tomorrow, and in the coming weeks as well. It's all thanks to Gin and Derry. Wonder lives at Gin and Derry. 10 minutes from Melconnen. It is a world away from anywhere.
1: Indeed it is. Today, Cam, we want you to get down to Glee Park. It's Korea Day. It's being hosted by the Korean Association of Canberra. It's got K-pop dance and music, you know, folk performances, taekwondo demonstrations, Korean street food. I love Korean food. There's a Korean joint near our place in Gungahlin, and it's like small and it's, you know, not much doing there, but I tell you what, the food.
0: Yeah, the Korean barbecue is excellent.
1: So good.
0: There's a few of them in Dixon as well, and I've seen signs all over the place for Korea Day, so this will be a good fun day.
1: Totally, and for any parents listening with little ones, if their kid asks them one more time to play Golden, the song Golden from K-pop Demon Hunters. Come on. But it's so popular. Everyone loves it. And so that's what you can get in amongst at Glee Park today. It's going to be awesome.
0: Yep.
1: All right. Something that's happening tomorrow. If you know someone with a top-notch beard or mo, tell them to get along to Kingo's tomorrow.
0: And it doesn't just have to be a big bushy style beard.
1: No.
0: It can be a Fu Manchu.
1: Yes.
0: It can be any style.
1: There's heaps of different categories, which is really good to cater to all the different types of mows and beards. Mm-hmm. And Peter Barclay from King O'Malley's joins us. Peter, good morning.
2: Good morning, Renee.
1: Now, look, tell us, what is happening at Kingo's tomorrow? Tell us about the competition and what kinds of beards and mows you're looking for.
2: Absolutely. Well, it starts around 4 o'clock and the judges will start making an assessment of all the great beards and mows in the room. So there's a few categories. There's a full beard, which could be a super duper Ned Kelly or just a bushy beard or a sharp beard. Mm-hmm. A creative beard, so we can get a bit of styling happening here. Mm-hmm. A partial beard, goatee, bald and beard. Mm. We'll put that in there. A lot of bald and beard. And we've added the mow this year too, because a lot of guys are sporting the mows. Yep. So not just in Movember. It's a bit of a trend, so we thought we'd throw that one in. And an Ed Kelly and a judge's choice. So a lot of fun, $500 cash prize to the overall winner, and an amazing 3D trophy that Tom Berger has made for us this year, which is like a 3D beard floating on a little pedestal. So yeah, absolutely incredible. So whoever's the ultimate winner, they'll walk away with $500 cash and that. And, of course, the bragging rights, which is most important.
0: Yeah. I was filled in for Larry through the week this week, Peter, and I was talking about this a couple of times. And I feel as though to win the bald with a beard, you need to roll in on a Harley. Like if you can ride a Harley down, park it out front of King O'Malley's, take your helmet off, you've got a full nude nut and then a big bushy beard.

0: got Mags coming along, and he was the founder of Beard Season Skin Check Champion, and they run all around Australia portable skin check clinics. And we've had it in King O'Malley's, and we're looking forward to having it again soon, where people can come in and get a free checkup by a dermatologist who will give you a heads up if you need to go and get some extra investigations of a spot or lump or whatever. But just get that awareness of skin cancer with the hot summer coming ahead. We all need that message.
1: Yep, 100%. So important. Glad that you guys are tying that in as well. Well, Peter, can't wait to see all the social pictures online for all the beards and mows that you guys get tomorrow. But thanks so much for your time and all the best for the competition.
0: Thank you very much and have a great weekend.
2: You too.
1: See you later. Peter Barclay, who's the managing director at Kingo's there. Cam, can't wait to see the pictures start to roll in online.
2: And they will, don't worry about that.
1: Yeah.
2: 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I'm going to put it under the heading of engineered art.
1: Oh, okay.
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0: Mix 106.3, it is just great music. Cam and Renee very much enjoying this beautiful looking morning in the nation's capital and surrounds. How good does it look outside?
1: It's so nice.
0: The way that the studios are set up, I get to look at a hallway.
1: Yes.
0: And Renee, what do you get to look at?
1: The trees and the paddocks yes. and the sky.
0: Yeah.
1: Hang on, you also get the door to the loo.
0: Oh, correct.
1: And the hallway.
0: Correct.
1: So, you know.
0: All right, we are here thanks to Gin and Derry. Wonder lives at Gin and Derry, and with land now selling, you can too.
1: All right, something I'll quickly mention that's happening today at Thoroughbred Park. I reckon people are going to love this one. Collector's Paradise. So it's the ultimate trading card event.
0: Oh, right.
1: Yes, so people get right into this.
0: Yes.
1: You can hang out, hunt your chase cards, trade with other people, you know, meet other collectors. Pokemon will be there, you know, all that sort of stuff.
0: I think the whole mystique of, like, you never quite know if there's going to be one of those really quite rare and, you know, expensive cards.
1: Yes.
0: That's the draw card.
1: Yeah, well, exactly. So that's happening today at Thoroughbred Park.
0: Mm-hmm.
1: Relics, the exhibition, you might have heard about this or seen signs around town at the Canberra Museum and Gallery, kicks off today. It's on right through to the end of January, actually.
0: Mm.
1: They've got more than 15 large-scale installations that explore vintage objects transformed into miniature sort of civilizations.
0: Okay.
1: Yeah, which is pretty cool. It's created by the Lego Masters winners, Jackson Harvey and Alex Towler.
0: Uh-huh.
1: So that'll be really cool to check out over the next, you know, this weekend
0: yep.
1: when it kicks off.
0: Yep.
1: But tomorrow we want you to get to Patrick White Lawns because the German Auto Day is on from 9:30 tomorrow morning. They've got cracking weather. So going down by the lake there, checking out some pretty fancy cars.
0: Next level cars.
1: In the sunshine. That's doesn't right. get much better than that.
0: Mm.
1: Graham Ball is president of the BMW Car Club Canberra. Graham, good morning.
2: Good morning. Thanks for having me on.
1: Yes, thanks so much for coming on. Tell us, what kinds of vehicles can we expect to see tomorrow?
2: Well, we've definitely got a full range of vehicles. We can expect to see anything from the 1930s to the modern day full electric modern wizardry. I guess some special cars to note, we've got a 1938 Mercedes-Benz coming down, and it's just a beautiful automated piece of history. And one of my favourite cars will be, obviously being a BMW enthusiast, is a 1958 BMW iZetta.
1: Okay.
2: It's a tiny thing, and instead of having conventional doors on the side, the actual whole entire front of the car opens up, and that's how you get in.
0: Oh, it's like a lid.
1: Yeah.
2: Yeah. It's almost like, think of like a fridge getting into this car.
1: Yeah, wow.
2: It's very quirky and definitely a people pleaser as well.
1: And Cam, I know you love your cars.
0: Mm-hmm.
1: Is there something you, like if you went along to this tomorrow, something that you'd be really keen to check out?
0: 100%. And so I'm going to have to apologise to Graham because it's not a BMW. So out of the German range of cars, I'm a big Mercedes fan. And
1: okay.
0: I'm going to go back to the 1980s. So the 450 SL convertible in that famous Mercedes sort of olive green. And
1: right.
0: I know friends of ours, when I grew up, they had one of those.
1: Mm-hmm.
0: And it's just like, oh, if you just could have kept it.
1: Yes. Yeah, exactly.
0: So do I get a pass there, Graham, or?
2: Yeah, look, it's still German. I'll give you a pass.
1: Yeah. But, I mean, Graham, I imagine one of the best bits of this is going along and seeing the cars, sure, but then getting to chat to the people who this is their passion about
2: absolutely.
1: How they got the car, the time they've spent working on it, and all those cool stories.
0: Yeah.
2: Absolutely. That's half of it. All the cool experiences that they've had with the car, all the history and all that kind of stuff, I guess what makes, you know, the special car, the car to them, I guess.
0: Yeah.
2: Yeah, not just the model or the make.
1: Yep, absolutely.
2: Absolutely.
1: Yeah, well, people definitely need to go along tomorrow and check it out. I know you've got some, you know, beautiful food and stuff happening there as well, as people can make a day of it. But thank you so much for your time and all the best for tomorrow,
0: yeah,
1: Graham.
0: Yeah, good luck.
2: Awesome. Thanks, guys.
0: Okay.
1: See you later. Graham Ball, who's the president of the BMW Car Club of Canberra. That's happening tomorrow from 9:30 at Patrick White Lawns.
0: It's just so good every year.
1: Yeah, and how cool that we get to have this in Canberra.
0: Mm-hmm.
1: So good.
0: 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Why might you like to join them?
1: Yeah.
0: All will be revealed in just a few minutes on Mix 106.3. 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
3: I said wake up, Canberra. 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

0: Mix 106.3, it is just great music. Good morning, Cam and Renee, taking a look at what is happening this weekend and in the coming weeks as well. It's all thanks to Gin and Derry. Wonder lives at Gin and Derry, and with land now selling, you can too.
1: Well, Cam, it's all things Chilean at Cypher Brewing Co. in Gungahlin this weekend. That's called La Fonda is their event. They've got Chilean-inspired craft beer, traditional music, food, dance performances and all that. That'd be really cool, I reckon.
0: Wouldn't it just?
1: There's a model ship exhibition if you're into, you know, model ships. Lots of people do like it. Southern Cross Climb in Woden. So, you know, all finely crafted model ships will be on display there.
0: Right, well, so battleships or cruise ships or?
1: I don't know. All of the above, I would imagine.
0: Okay.
1: Yeah, model ships, all different types of model ships. And also we want to...
0: Sorry, the level of detail...
1: Yeah, crazy.
0: ...that goes... There's thousands of hours.
1: Yeah, yep.
0: And the paint is exactly the same colour as the real thing.
1: Yep, and I don't think I wouldn't have the patience... I don't think. But it's so impressive what people do with these model ships. Absolutely.
0: It really is.
1: And tomorrow in the AFLW, you can cheer on the Giants as they take on the Tigers at Manuka Oval from 12:35 tomorrow.
0: Yep.
1: But we want you to get down to Epic this weekend because the handmade markets are on again. They're always massive. So much to see and do there. And Julie Nichols is the founder and director. We love to welcome her on anytime these are on. Julie, good morning.
2: Good morning, Cam and Renee.
1: Now, look, what's happening at the markets this weekend? What can people expect to see when they walk into Epic there?
2: They can expect to see so much. So, yes, depending on which pavilion, because we have two or three pavilions, one pavilion is completely food, drinks and wine. So we have distillers and wineries. We have cheeses and fresh lemonades and chocolates and lots of vegetarian options and everything you could possibly want in the food pavilion. And then you can wander into the other two pavilions and then find unique things like a pet bed that looks like a Canberra bus stop.
1: I saw the pictures of those online through the week. So cool, yes.
2: I can confirm in person they're even better.
1: Yes. Oh, so Canberra. Yes. I love that.
2: So Canberra, yes. So we were very excited when they got set up last night. That was great.
1: Yeah.
2: And we've got lovely, there's car diffusers and there's great art and there's everything for spring, a new spring water. Wardrobe, or perhaps you need some gardening things, something to zhuzh up your outdoor garden. We have pretty much everything.
0: Yeah, you really do. And just going back to the food hall.
1: Yeah. So yes. Cam hasn't left there.
0: Just before Christmas. And the best thing, as Ali, my wife, and I wandered around that, samples.
1: Yep.
0: You can sample everything.
1: Yep.
0: Right?
2: You can.
1: Don't leave anything out.
0: And then make a purchase. You go, right, you just go back, you hone in on...
1: On the one that you love.
2: Absolutely. Correct. You definitely know what you're going to be buying because you're right, you can sample it.
1: Yep.
2: So there is lots of that as well.
1: Mm. Yep, so good. And how important is it, Julie, that people go along and support local and Australian-made, you know, artists and businesses, that people put, you know, so many hours and passion into what they make?
2: They do. That is such a great point. So not only is handmade just a fun day out and you can find lots of great things, and for those of us that are getting organised for that big time at the end of the year and spreading the purchases out, no better time to come and shop Australian made. These guys, you know, they've travelled from Melbourne and some are from Canberra, they come from Sydney and Adelaide. These small businesses have travelled. It's just really important if you're going to buy something, think about buying it from a small Australian business at the moment. Never been so important.
1: Absolutely. Well, people should definitely go along to the handmade markets this weekend and do just that. Julie, thank you so much for your time this morning.
2: Thank you so much, Cameron and I. Enjoy the lovely weather.
0: You too.
1: See you later. Julie Nichols, who's the founder and director of the Handmade Markets, on at Epic this weekend.
0: So true what she said there about supporting small Australian business.
1: So important.
0: All Australian business, but particularly small Australian business.
1: Yep.
0: All right, it's almost 9 o'clock, Mix 106.3. We check in with news, sport and weather in just a moment or two. And then the Mix 106.3 Real Estate Show, thanks to JW Land. Something really interesting to talk about this morning. You know, with all the tech in homes these days,
1: yep.
0: So your electronic doorbells, there's screens
1: everywhere,
0: cameras and everything like that.
1: Yep.
0: Okay. Are your conversations being recorded as you wander through an open home?
1: Okay. All right.
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8: Good morning, Alana McIntyre here with the latest. Donald Trump claims the US will control Greenland. The US president says he struck a deal with the Kingdom of Denmark. He's taken to Truth Social to say we will immediately begin the process of developing a large military presence. The claims come shortly after the president also banned CNN and two other major US media outlets from the White House. Donald Trump saying CNN, MS Now and Politico shouldn't be able to constantly write or report fiction and lies. Authorities are still searching for a shark measuring up to 6 metres long following a fatal attack at a popular beach in Perth. Witnesses say the man was dragged under the water repeatedly yesterday just south of Hillary's Boat Harbour and that his friend wished he could help.
9: I feel for his mate who he's apologised and he said, I didn't save my mate. I said, you couldn't have done anything.
8: On Channel 9 there, the Sorrento Beach tragedy is the fifth deadly shark attack in Australia this year. And Princess Diana's brother is doubling down on the claims he's made in his new book about King Charles. Earl Spencer has told the BBC about a phone call he had days after Diana's death in 1997, saying the then Prince of Wales told him that we'll forget her soon enough.
10: Well, I can tell you here and now, those are exactly the words he said. I've only ever had two calls on the line with Prince Charles at any stage of my life. I was hyper alert to what he was saying. I told friends and family straight away.
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8: The Sharks will face familiar NRL finals foes, the Roosters, in tonight's do-or-die clash at the SFS. The two sides will square off in September for the fourth time since 2018. Sharks coach Craig Fitzgibbon drawing on lessons from the past.
12: Less so than the opponent, every final series you play, you're gathering lessons out of that. Good and bad, they should get the ultimate prize. There's plenty of lessons.
8: Frio is through to the AFL Grand Final with a comeback 83-71 win over the Swans at the SCG.
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8: Mostly sunny with a top of 24 today. More sunshine around tomorrow, 25, with a possible late shower on Monday, 23. Right now, it's 15 degrees.
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14: Okay, Renee, so away we go. The Mix 106.3 Real Estate Show. You know how we've been doing this show for 10 years now?
8: Yes.
14: So earlier this year, I think it was May.
8: Yep.
14: We celebrated the 10th year anniversary.
8: Yes.
14: And really made nothing of it, but yeah. Whatever.
8: We enjoyed it.
14: Sometimes you come up with another piece of content to talk about.
8: Yeah.
14: And you just go to yourself, how did we not think of this within that 10-year period?
8: I know. And the piece that we're doing today that you're referring to is skylights.
14: Skylights!
8: Skylights in a home. Are people still getting them? How do people incorporate them? You know, what's involved in that? And I was saying to you just a second ago, I can't remember what sparked this idea, but I think it was just a completely random thought I had that came from nowhere. Mm. I thought, why don't we chat about skylights?
14: I go into so many properties shooting the Zango videos that we do, and skylight, I mean, light-filled rooms,
8: yep,
14: are such a big selling feature, right?
8: Totally.
14: And so how do you get that? Well, you can turn lights on or you can add a sustainability element,
8: yep,
14: and have those skylights.
8: Yep, so it's a really interesting conversation we're going to have later this morning.
14: Yep, and it'll be the first time in 10 years that we've done it.
8: Exactly.
14: Well, the interesting thing that I want to ask about is retrofitting a skylight.
8: Uh-huh.
14: So you've got old school house,
8: yep,
14: old school roof.
8: Yep.
14: Right? Can you just knock a hole in it?
8: Exactly.
14: And put a skylight in?
8: Or is it not that easy?
14: I don't think it will be.
8: No, I'd say not. We'll ask the question.
14: Nothing's easy, Renee.
8: No, that's it.
14: In every element of life.
8: Exactly.
14: I tell you what is easy though.
8: Yep.
14: To play a song.
8: Let's do that.
14: Okay, Mix 106.3. Just before we play Bryan Adams, we've got to talk about rate rises as well, all the conversation around that. Our first guest this morning has an opinion on it, whether the rates will go up and then go further up. So he will join us very, very shortly. D Ream on the way. And as easy it is, here is Bryan Adams, a mix.

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0: Mix 106.3, it is just great music. Good morning to you. It is Cam and Renee enjoying this glorious-looking morning in the nation's capital and surrounds. It's a Saturday morning real estate show. Thanks to JW Land. 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
1: Well, Cam, I don't know about you. I'm interested and intrigued by our next conversation, and I always love chatting to this guest, but I'm also a little bit apprehensive.
0: Yes. And can I just say also,
1: yeah.
0: And so Michael won't know this, but I filled in for Larry doing the drive shift this week.
1: Uh-huh.
0: And so yesterday afternoon, you were producing and presenting your news bulletins.
1: Yes.
0: And I was down in the back studio at Mix 106.3 and I was yelling at you.
1: Oh, you were yelling at me.
0: And why was that, Renee? Because we've already had this conversation off air.
1: Because I was reporting on a story about
0: Interest rates.
1: And what many economists are predicting is going to happen over the next few months.
0: Mm.
1: So let's ask our next guest about that, Michael Yardney, who's the CEO of Metropole Property Strategist. Michael, good morning.
2: Good morning, Renee. Well, I don't want to prove you wrong, but what is your question? What's going to happen to interest rates? Is that right?
1: That's right. Hit us.
2: Well, all the four major banks now expect another rate hike before the end of the year. And possibly this coming meeting on the 29th of September by the Reserve Bank. So it's very likely, because only a couple of days ago, the Reserve Bank Governor Michelle Bullock mentioned that inflation is not coming under control. Overseas, the Fed in America raised interest rates. So, yes, not particularly good news for home owners or people with a mortgage. It's very likely that interest rates are going to go up at least once and maybe even twice before they start coming down next year, Renee.
1: Oh, and so what does this mean? Because where we're entering, we're in the spring selling season. What does it mean for that, Michael?
2: Well, Canberra property values fell 1.1% over the last month, in fact 2.8% over the last quarter, and it's likely they're going to stumble a bit more as consumer confidence wanes, because people don't like hearing that the mortgages are going up and what if values drop more. But that's exactly the kind of sentiment that creates the best buying opportunities, the best I've seen, I guess, in 5 decades. We've not had a downturn as miserable as this for a long time. So if you're looking to buy your new home or an investment property, I wouldn't let this stop you. I'd actually, if things are on sale, go out and take advantage of it. Don't try and be smart and time the market. There's going to be more listings coming up because you said, yes, it's spring and that's when more people put their homes on the market. Just be careful, choose the right sort of property and put in your budgets the ability to cope with an interest rate rise or two, Renee.
1: Totally. And I guess, Michael, that's certainly the message we've heard from other local real estate agents that we've spoken to on the show, isn't it, Cam? That, you know, if you if the time is right in your life to sell and or buy, then just go ahead and do it.
0: Yeah, you're absolutely right. And there's a lot of agents that I speak to that are saying, yes, the market is tricky and the market is bumpy, but we're still selling. We still have listings there. So there's still a certain amount of positivity, Michael.
2: Well, people's lives are still moving on. They're getting married, they're getting divorced, they're having babies. Hey, look, maybe not in that order, Cam, but basically they get on with their lives and they have to. So just don't let the government spoil your fun.
1: Yeah, absolutely. And Michael, there's also been talk about, you know, all the negative gearing changes and stuff like that. What do you think that means? Will that end up hurting the people that they're meant to help?
2: Well, the government tinkered with tax and negative gearing, capital gains tax, and it tends to be helping, well, hurting, I should say, the people that they're trying to help the most, the beginning in home buyer, but they're also damaging investor sentiment, and that means that around Australia, rents have kept going up, which is hard for people who want to get into the housing market eventually, first-time buyers, because they're usually renting beforehand. Interestingly, the vacancy rate in Canberra rose to 2.1% over the last month, which is actually up a bit. In fact, there are more vacancies, 29% more than a year ago in Canberra. It's now got the highest vacancy rate in any capital city. Now, to put it in context, it's still tight, but that actually is better news for Canberra tenants than elsewhere in Australia, because rents are not rising much in Canberra just yet. But Property investors aren't the enemy of the housing affordability problem. They're a huge partner supplying rental accommodation for all those Australians who need it. So stop picking on property investors.
1: Yep, yep. Well, Michael, next time we speak to you, the Reserve Bank would have had made their next call. So it'll be interesting to see what comes of that, and we can all chat through that together next time we speak to you. But thank you so much for your time this morning.
2: Did I get it right? Did I get it right, Renee? Was your report correct yesterday?
1: Yes, that is much like definitely along the lines of what we were saying yesterday, for sure. But
2: that's good to know.
1: Yep, yep, 100%. And I'm sure Cam wasn't the only one yelling at me when they were listening to me say that. So, oh, well, you have a great weekend, Michael.
2: Thank you.
1: Cheers. Michael Yardney, who's the CEO of Metropole Property Strategists.
0: Almost 20 past nine, Mix 106.3 now. With all the tech in homes these days.
1: Yes.
0: So we're talking electronic doorbells, we're talking the screens.
1: Fancy cameras,
0: everything like that. Have you ever considered that your conversations might be being recorded as you wander through an open home?
1: Ooh.
0: Our next guest shares info on what can and can't be done. He'll join us shortly. 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

0: Mix 106.3, just great music. Good morning, Cam and Renee. It's a Saturday morning real estate show thanks to JW Land, your first home, your next chapter. Your move to Berg is by JW Land.
1: Well, Cam, we know lots of people are decking out their homes with all the, you know, high-end tech. There's like all the fancy cameras and different types of doorbells and all that sort of stuff.
0: Doors that open by themselves now and
1: yes,
0: all sorts of cool stuff.
1: All that sort of stuff. And it's sort of a question we hadn't thought to ask till just recently.
0: Mm.
1: Could that be being used with a bit of a hidden agenda there?
0: Mm.
1: You know, could people be listening via that tech if you're walking through at an open home or an inspection or something like that?
0: Yeah, and you're having a conversation with someone.
1: Could people be listening via that tech if you're walking through at an open home or an inspection or something like that?
0: Yeah, and you're having a conversation with

0: I think, as we all know, there's a lot more recording devices in Australian homes these days. We have security cameras, smart doorbells, microphones, and all sorts of connected devices. They're becoming increasingly common, and sometimes they're being left active during an inspection or an open home. And, of course, there's a risk that conversations that buyers might be having in the house might be being listened to by the homeowner separately.
1: Yeah. And so I'm going to ask this question with an element of a personal experience as well. Do you really think that agents are accessing recordings and listening to conversations following an open home? Do you think that's going on?
0: No, that's not the impression we have. But there have been a number of instances in the last 12 months where agents selling homes have become aware that the homeowner has been listening because of conversations that have taken place afterwards. And on occasion, we've taken inquiries in our national administration from agents saying, we've had a homeowner talk to us quite specifically about somebody they saw at their open home, and it's triggered us to make inquiries about how legal that is. And there was some recent research that came out of the United States that found 56% of homeowners are leaving recording devices active during open homes. Yeah, we think less than that sort of number is happening in Australia, and it's most likely more accidental than on purpose. These devices are probably harder to turn off than they are to leave on. And people aren't necessarily accessing that information, but there are laws around it, and it's something that agents and homeowners need to be mindful of.
1: Okay, so we'll get to the laws in a second. So it's the vendors that we have to be worried about,
2: the
1: not the agents.
2: The cheeky ones, yeah.
1: And look, I say that to you because, you know, earlier this year we did purchase, so we've moved out of Canberra down into Banks, and the place that we purchased has got closed-circuit security everywhere. There's a number of cameras, and it's just like when this popped up and Renee sent it to me, it's like, whoa, I wonder if that happened to us when we went down into the open home.
2: Cam, did you think back about some of the sly things you might have said while you were walking through? No, I shouldn't have said that.
1: Well, I was very complimentary because we ended up buying the place, didn't
2: Well,
1: we?
2: true. Oh, my goodness.
0: I think the reverse can be true, though, Cam, because I think agents are certainly aware of the fact that buyers can be quite competitive in their conversations at open homes, and sometimes that's really strategic. So they'll say things to alert other potential competitors to problems that may or may not be real. And I think, homeowners can receive pretty unwelcome information listening in on those conversations. Whether they're truthful or not, they may be the kind of conversations the person has planned to condition the vendor ahead of an offer. So I think any sort of information like that gleaned without the knowledge of the person talking is likely to cause, well, certainly a destroy trust.
1: Yes.
0: And no one wants to be recorded when they don't know they're being recorded.
2: No, totally. And so just circling back to what you were saying before, there are, you know, different laws here and there. What about here in Canberra? What does that look like?
0: Canberra's really specific. It's forbidden to record a private conversation whether the person recording the conversation is a party to that conversation or not. So in other words, if you own the recording device in your home and you go out and leave it operating, you're no longer a party to the conversations being recorded, which makes it specifically forbidden, unless you have the consent of all parties. And that certainly wouldn't be the case during an open home. It's a bit different in New South Wales. You can record, it's not legal to record a conversation when the person operating the device is not part of it. But if they are a party to the conversation because they're standing at the open home, that would then be legal, but they'd still need consent. So really moot point. It's just better not to do it.
1: Yeah. Okay, Stuart, just to confirm, as we've gone to air here, this conversation will have been recorded on the radio station logger.
0: I know.
1: Probably will be played back at any stage. Okay?
2: Just so you know.
0: Thank you for the warning.
2: Oh, Stuart, that was super interesting. Thank you so much for your time this morning. That was great.
0: Great to be with you.
2: That's Stuart Bunn, who's from First National Real Estate there. Gosh, what an interesting chat there.
1: And could have gone a lot longer than
2: totally.
1: The allotted minutes that we sadly have. All right, it's just gone 9:30, Mix 106.3. Skylights can often be the unsung hero of a light-filled home.
2: Uh-huh.
1: Can you retrofit a house with skylights, though? We're going to learn together very shortly, Mix 106.3.
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0: Prue.
1: Oh, Prue's.
0: Prue is having fun.
1: Prue lives in the country.
0: Prue lives in the country. 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Wearing RMs.
1: She absolutely
0: She's
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0: She's shopping at RB Sellers.
1: She absolutely
0: and
1: is.
0: And she bloody loves a beer.
1: She loves.
0: And a stomp.
1: She loves a blue and white striped Ralph Lauren shirt.
0: Yep.
1: And she's wearing pearl earrings too.
0: She's not Prudence.
1: She's
0: no
1: not Prudence.
0: Way.
1: She's Prue. She's Prue.
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0: Jimmy Cliff, he's got that in one, hasn't he? Bright,
1: yes.
0: Sunshiny day.
1: Yep. He knows what's happening here in Canberra.
0: Beautiful, beautiful morning outside. So far, it is Mix 106.3, just great music. Cam and Renee, good morning to you. It's a Saturday morning real estate show thanks to JW Land. 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
1: Well, Cam, you said earlier, we've been doing this show for 10 years, or just over 10 years now, the real estate show, and we've asked ourselves, how have we not talked about skylights so far?
0: This is one we've missed.
1: This is one we've missed, but we've got it in the show today. Better late than never.
0: Correct.
1: And I think I came to you recently and said, hey, why don't we chat about skylights? I don't know what sparked that idea. I think I just saw one in a house or something.
0: Yeah, and as I said to you earlier as well, skylights can be the hero of a light-filled house, right?
1: Yep,
0: right?
1: Yep.
0: So big windows, great, but if you've got it coming in over the top of you as well, and there's all sorts of fancy designs, so you want to dig a bit deeper in on that?
1: Yep, absolutely. And Ben Potter is Managing Director at Daylight Artistry. Love that name. Ben, good morning.
2: Good morning, Cam and Renee.
1: Now, look,
2: how are we this morning?
1: We're good. Thanks so much for joining us. We've really been keen to chat to you about this. What are some of the things that people need to consider if they want to add a skylight, you know, to the design of a house?
2: Yeah, well, I guess obviously in Canberra, the weather plays a big part. So thermal efficiency is something that you want to chase. You really want to find something with a low U value and well sealed. So all of our products are that. We do the Velux roof windows and the solid tube tubular skylights that are all double glazed. So no heat transfer at all, or very little.
0: Okay. And so there's some of the different types, but what about the shapes and sizes and different designs of skylights? So I would imagine there's quite a variation of that as well.
2: Yeah, absolutely. I mean, every house is different. Every roof's different from the ceiling to the roof covering, like the tiles or the tin. It's all a different height. So that really determines the shape and the size of the skylight that we use. And then with the tubular skylight, they basically come in two sizes, so a 250mm and a 350mm. Mm-hmm. But in terms of the shape, with the Veluxes, the sky's the limit. We can do whatever our customer wants, really.
0: Yeah. And so that's when you're designing a new home. Skylights are very much part of modern day designs. What about retrofitting a house? So an older house that has no skylights, is that more of a difficult project to handle?
2: It is more difficult, but I mean, that makes up probably 90% of our business. So okay. we do a lot of supply only to builders and roofers, and they put them into the new builds, but we're really focused on getting them into existing homes. It comes with its difficulties and challenges for sure. But yeah, most of our, like, if you look at our socials, everything that's on there is in existing homes.
0: Where's
1: the most common room of a house where people are requesting to get a skylight put in?
2: Yes. So if it's like a feature piece, like they really want to create a feature, it's mostly in their kitchen and living room for the Veluxes. But our tubular skylights, anywhere that you don't have a window. So enclosed bathroom, toilet, hallways. They really are a working light, the solar tubes. So just like having your lights on. We do put them in kitchens as well. But for the showstoppers, it's definitely the Velux product. They are going into your living rooms.
0: With some of the real estate videos that I've recorded, I've gone into a house and there's a skylight in the shower.
2: Yeah.
0: So, like, is there one design that you've done or one that you've looked back at and you just go, oh, wow, I can't believe I did that? Like, what's the standout job that you've done?
2: Look, we've been going for a long time, so there's been a lot that I've kind of, been in awe. But I suppose recently we did one in Jarrabombra, which was five individual Veluxes, and all the trusses we boxed out around every single quarter of the truss, and then we put lights up inside the Velux. So at night it's like a mood lighting. It was an amazing install.
1: That must be so satisfying for you.
2: Absolutely, yeah.
1: Yeah, and Ben, just quickly, what's your number one piece of advice for anyone thinking about skylights for their home?
2: Look, just do it. I mean, we're in the business of adding a little bit of sunshine to people's homes, and there's nothing better than that.
1: Yeah.
2: If you want to feel good, you go outside and you stand in the sun. You know, nobody wants to live in a cave. It's natural light's everything, and it just makes you feel better.
1: Yeah, it's a mood changer, actually, isn't
2: absolutely.
1: It?
2: Absolutely, yeah. And that's what everyone says, that, you know, once we finish their install, that they feel so different about the house. It's definitely nice having that natural light.
1: Yeah, Yep. Well, Cam, we finally got there and had the skylights chat, and I really, really enjoyed that. Ben, thank you so much for joining us.
2: No problem. All right, thanks for the call. Cheers.
1: See you later. Ben Potter, who's Managing Director at Daylight Artistry.
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0: 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Secure your first apartment at De Burgh by JW Land.
1: Well, Cam, our property of the week today is something super, super special in Duffy. 9 Dolly McGrath Street in Duffy, to be exact. And I don't think we've been out to Duffy in a while.
0: Not for a little while. When we go there, it's always good, though. I mean, again, Renee, the sunny south side. So for me, though, when I jumped onto the website for the first time, and lots of the hero photo of the property, if you like, is of a beautiful kitchen, or it might be the outdoor area. This one, though, is taken probably from a drone, and it's looking down over the whole space because it's big.
1: It's big and it's beautiful and it's at scale, that's for sure. And Brenton Wilson, who's a senior sales executive at AM Property Agency. Brenton, good morning.
2: Good morning, guys. How are you?
1: Good. Tell us about this cracking place in Duffy. It's beautiful.
2: Yeah, it's a special property. Over 2,360 square metres of land, 309 internal, and just the scale of the house and the location so close to the city, it's amazing.
1: Yeah, and when you sort of walked through for the first time, what were some of the things that stood out for you?
2: Oh, look, it's a sense of space and the lifestyle. It's a substantial home and a huge parcel of land that you just don't get in the Canberra region these days.
0: Yeah, and I think for me, the thing that I said to Renee, other than the photo of looking over the top of it, is it's so like we've just been speaking about skylights, right? So the place is, it's beautifully, it's white inside and there's light everywhere. Do you get that sense as you walk in as well?
2: It was designed as a Hamptons home and you have that light, white, bright, big open windows, natural light everywhere. Yeah, you definitely get that feeling.
1: Yeah, which I guess is ideal and timely given that the weather is warming up now. I mean, weather in the mid-20s this weekend, which is ideal when you're selling a home like this, absolutely.
2: Perfect times for a perfect day for open homes.
1: Yep. Yes, and outdoors is beautiful too, like gardens, pool and all of that, Brenton.
2: Yes, yeah, so rock formations, sweeping land, beautiful pool, nice outdoor area. And they were gardeners, so beautiful flowers everywhere.
1: Yep.
0: And you sort of forget with Duffy, it's so close to everything in the south, isn't it?
2: Yeah, definitely. Well, look, this part of Duffy was actually the old Stromlo village once upon a time, and when the fires came through. And so they renamed it Duffy after that. And so it's only really one street that you can only get in off Cotter Road.
1: Yeah, and I can imagine places, there wouldn't come up.
0: Tightly held.
1: Yeah, tightly held, I imagine, for sure.
2: It's very rare, and as I said, most of the blocks on that street are 2,000 plus.
0: Yeah.
1: Yep, massive. And Brenton, when can people come and have a look for themselves?
2: We've got the open home at 11 o'clock today, 11 to 11:30.
1: Okay, well, people definitely need to go get their skates on because that's happening very, very soon. Yeah, it's happening very soon. But if you're out and about driving around, turn around and go to 9 Dolly McGrath Street in Duffy. It's a beautiful, beautiful home. Brenton, all the best with this one and thank you so much for your time this morning.
2: Yeah, thanks for having us on, guys. Appreciate it.
1: Okay. Cheers. Thank you. Brenton Wilson from AM Property Agency there. Go and check that one out online or just head there at 11 o'clock this morning.
0: Yes, indeed. All right, it's almost 10 o'clock. We're going to pull stumps now. We'll hand over to Raider Nick, who is here just for a bit. And then, of course, Hayley is going to be at Macca's at Belco.
1: Oh, cool.
0: For a couple of hours, which is great. But again, so much doing in and around the nation's capital this weekend, Renee.
1: Yeah, Floriade, beautiful. All sorts of stuff happening. And German Auto Day tomorrow. Get your skates on.
0: Okay, have yourself a wonderful day. Be safe. And we will be back on the radio next Saturday morning.
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10: Hi there, Alana McIntyre here with the latest. Beaches remain closed in parts of Perth where a man was fatally attacked by a shark. The male victim, believed to be in his 60s, was pulled under the water by the animal yesterday during a regular morning swim just south of Hillary's Boat Harbour. A lot of people saw it happen 15 metres offshore. Wildlife scientist Dr. Vanessa Perotta saying it's the fifth fatal attack this year in Australia.
11: This year has been one of those years where we need to really stop, reflect and go, what is the ocean doing?
10: Speaking to Channel 9 there, it's the second shark attack in WA in less than a week. Another man was bitten at Geraldton last Monday. Donald Trump claims the US is going to control Greenland, saying he's struck a deal with the Kingdom of Denmark. He's taken to Truth Social, saying we will immediately begin the process of developing a large military presence in the appropriate part of Greenland. The US president also banned CNN and two other major US media outlets from going to the White House. He says he's proud to do so, effective immediately.
12: Because they're fake news. You get so tired of reading and seeing fake news. When you look at CNN, it's just fake. That's why their ratings are no good.
10: And Princess Diana's brother is standing by his shocking claims about the king. Earl Spencer has told the BBC he is telling the truth after saying the then Prince of Wales said we'll forget her soon enough during a phone call about Princess Di's funeral.
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10: The Roosters are preparing to do battle in tonight's sudden death NRL final at the SFS. But coach Trent Robinson says they won't get fixated on exploiting Cronulla's weaknesses.
14: In these games, you've got to know where to get to and what to look at in opposition. But we want to play our game really well. And some of that will be at certain players, but it'll be mostly through our style of play.
10: Frio is through to the AFL Grand Final following their 83-71 triumph over the Swans in their prelim at the SCG. The Hawks and Brisbane meet later today at the G.
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15: Fine and sunny in the nation's capital this morning, reaching the heights of 24 degrees today. Tomorrow, much the same, a forecast of 25. And Monday, some early morning showers expected with a forecast of 23 degrees.
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15: Top of the morning to you, Canberra. Raider Nick in the chair for you Saturday. And speaking of the Mighty Raiders, congrats to the NRLW team. The girls got through and got the W against the Tigers. They'll play in week two of the semi-finals. We'll let you know tomorrow who they play. But great stuff. A good win last night against the Tigers. 6 points to nil in a low-scoring affair. Let's go get it, girls, as we push on here with Gwen Stefani. Some REM coming up very, very soon. But the highest-selling album of all time is MJ with Thriller. More great music for your Saturday playing now at Mix.